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1: 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So that's next week. 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I'm Bill Glidden, and the program is The Concert Hall. We are partway through a complete performance of Rimsky-Korsakov's orchestral masterpiece, Scheherazade, based on the Arabian Stories of 1001 Nights. We heard part one, The Sea and Sinbad's Ship, and part two, The Adventures of the Kalandar Prince. And after I give you the weather for the lovely Halliburton Highlands, we'll hear the lovely third section of Scheherazade, entitled The Young Prince and the Young Princess. But before we eavesdrop on that intimate romantic scene, we'll sneak a peek at the weather for the Halliburton area. And tonight it will be clear with fog patches developing overnight and a low of 8. Increasing cloudiness early tomorrow morning with 30% chance of showers in the afternoon. Fog patches dissipating in the morning, a high of 20 with a UV index 7 or high. Tomorrow night, partly cloudy with 30% chance of showers early in the evening, clearing, and fog patches developing with a low of 11. On Tuesday, sunny with a high of 21 and clear at night with a low of 9. Boy, the farmers market have been having it lucky this year. Unusual, but we hope it will continue. On Wednesday, a mix of sun and cloud with a high of 21 and cloudy at night with 30% chance of showers, a low of

We heard the young prince and the young princess, obviously very much in love. And as we heard, they're also very good at Russian folk dancing. And now we come to the final.

And that was Nikolai Rimsky-Korsakov's Symphonic Fantasy Scheherazade, performed by the Montreal Symphony Orchestra with Richard Roberts on solo violin. Rimsky-Korsakov was one of Russia's most influential composers of the late 19th and early 20th centuries, although he was a late starter and almost entirely self-taught. Next, we go to Italy, the music of Ottorino Respighi, and again, the amazing Montreal Symphony Orchestra as they perform this short but descriptive musical picture of Imperial Rome with countless columns of soldiers marching along the Appian Way as they return in triumph of battle to give honor to Caesar.

0: Wow, what a stunning musical picture. We heard the great crescendo of the final movement from The Pines of Rome by Respighi, an impressive musical tour de force, as the Emperor of Rome receives a tribute of thousands of centurions marching into the Eternal City under the spreading pines of Rome's ancient highway. That movement was entitled The Pines of the Appian Way. 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The Concert Hall is the name of the program, and I'm your host, Bill Glidden.
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0: As I mentioned at the beginning of the program, today is the official beginning of summer. And I'd like to conclude our concert hall program tonight with two beautiful pieces by English composers written about and dedicated to summer. The first is by George Butterworth, who prior to the outbreak of war in 1914 was widely thought of as the most gifted composer of his generation in Britain. However, he joined the army in 1915 and was sent to fight in France, where he was killed. We'll hear his summer-inspired pastoral rhapsody called The Banks of Green Willow, performed by the New Queen's Hall Orchestra. It shows his passionate love of English folk melody.

Banks of Green Willow by George Butterworth. What a lovely summer piece. And we'll end with music by another English composer, a contemporary of Butterworth. Like no other composer, Frederick Delius devoted his life to the portrayal of nature. Perhaps out of nostalgia, his major works have a definite theme of pastoral spiritualism, with a particular emphasis on summer. Let's hear In a Summer Garden by Delius, as it's performed by the Philharmonia Orchestra.

Oh, I could almost smell the roses and hear the birds singing in the lilac bushes. That was In a Summer Garden by Frederick Delius, and it ends our concert hall program for this first day of summer. I hope you enjoyed the program and that you will stay tuned to Canoe FM for Front Row Center, a program of musical theater hosted by Jack Brezina. Tonight's presentation will be Ain't Misbehavin', a musical review, music mainly by Fats Waller, a tribute to the black musicians of the 1920s and 30s. I'm really looking forward to next week at the concert hall. Please join Tim, Nikki, and me for our annual Concert Hall Radiothon program. 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And let's have some fun together. Signing off with music from The Summer Concerto by the blind Spanish composer Rodrigo, with violinist Michael Goodman and the Royal Philharmonic Orchestra. This is Bill Glidden thanking you for listening and wishing you all a happy Father's Day and a very pleasant good night.

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1: The following is an encore presentation of a Front Row Center program, which first aired in October 2015. All of the commentary was current at the time of the original broadcast. I hope you enjoy this replay of Ain't Misbehavin'. Hello there, and welcome to Front Row Center.

Welcome to another edition of Front Row Center, a program about musical theater. I'm your host, Jack Brezina. The featured production on tonight's program is the musical review, Ain't Misbehavin'. A review, like this show, provides a showcase for music from a particular genre. In this case, it's the music created by black musicians in the 1920s and later, as epitomized by the Fats Waller title tune, Ain't Misbehavin'. The Wikipedia entry for the show tells us that Ain't Misbehavin' is a musical review with a book by Murray

0: Horwitz and Richard Matabey Jr., and music mainly by Fats Waller, with various composers and lyricists as arranged and orchestrated by Luther Henderson. It is named after the song by Fats Waller, with Harry Brooks and Andy Razif, Ain't Misbehavin'. The musical is a tribute to the black musicians of the 1920s and 30s who were part of the Harlem Renaissance, an era of growing creativity, cultural awareness, and ethnic pride. It was a time when Manhattan nightclubs like the Cotton Club and the Savoy Ballroom were the playgrounds of high society, and Lenox Avenue dives were filled with piano players banging out the new beat known as swing. In the show, five performers present an evening of rowdy, raunchy, and humorous songs that encapsulate the various moods of the era and reflect Waller's view of life as a journey meant for pleasure and play. Ain't Misbehavin' opened at the Manhattan Theater Club's East 73rd Street Cabaret on February the 8th, 1978. The New York Times reviewer wrote, "The show moves with a zing and a sparkle of a Waller recording filled with bright melodies and asides. Its reception was such that it was decided to develop into a full-scale production." The musical opened on Broadway at the Long Acre Theater on May the 9th, 1978, and transferred to the Plymouth Theater and then to the Belasco Theater, and closed on February the 21st, 1982, after 1,604 performances and 14 previews. Maltby was the director, with musical staging and choreography by Arthur Faria. The original cast included Nell Carter, Andre DeShields, Armelia McQueen, Ken Page, and Charlene Woodard, the performers we'll be listening to tonight. Luther Henderson, who adapted Waller's music for the review, appeared as the production's original pianist. The original cast recording was released by RCA Victor. The West End production opened in London on March the 22nd, 1979, at Her Majesty's Theatre. DeShields and Woodard were joined by Evan Bell, Annie Jo Edwards, and Josella Reed. It was revived in London in 1995 at the Tricycle Theatre, and then the Lyric Theatre, with Debbie Bishop, Don Hope, Melanie Marshall, Sean Palmer, and Ray Schell. I'll have notes on the first act of our feature production, Ain't Misbehavin', right after these commercial messages.
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0: Welcome back to Front Row Center, a program about musical theater, heard every week at this time on Canoe FM. I'm your host, Jack Brezina. Tonight's featured musical is Ain't Misbehavin'. As a musical review, there is no plot per se to tonight's show. The performers present the music in various configurations and move about the stage from one setting to the next to indicate changes in venue. The story is in the music and the lyrics, which reflect the 1920s and 30s when the black musical idiom was emerging into popular culture. Not only were the swing and stride tunes of Fats Waller and his contemporaries attracting black audiences, the musical trendsetters in New York's white community were discovering the sound and venturing into clubs in Harlem to hear the performances. In a time of institutionalized segregation, the music provided a bridge between the two races and to a certain extent helped to break down walls between the two. The music by no means eliminated racism, but it opened a fissure in a wall that separated the two communities in the United States. The Great Depression, which occurred during this era, and World War II, which followed, helped to break down barriers as the nation pulled together to overcome shared problems. As mentioned, there's no real plot to follow, so in the first act, you'll hear the following musical selections. The show opens with the voice of Fats Waller and a scratchy recording of the title tune, a reminder of the source of the material. Then the performers pick up the music and complete the song. Then we'll hear Lookin' Good But Feelin' Bad, Tain't Nobody's Business, Honeysuckle Rose, Squeeze Me, Handful of Keys, I've Got a Feelin' I'm Fallin', How Ya Baby, Ladies Who Sing with the Band, Yacht Club Swing, When the Nylons Bloom Again, Cash for Your Trash, Off Time, and The Joint is Jumpin'. The first act of the musical review, Ain't Misbehavin', opens with the title tune.
6: Hi there, fellas. What you say? This is Little Fat Swallow, my mother's 285 pounds of jam, jive, and everything. They got me in on this V-Dis mess here this afternoon, so here it is. Watch out. One of my own compositions, Ain't Misbehavin', and I ain't either.

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0: The NBC Blue the Network is
1: broadcasting
0: proud
1: system
0: to
1: is pleased to bring you
0: that sweet
1: that
0: singer of
1: songs, maiden of melody,
0: the very lovely,
1: the very adorable,
0: the very talented,
1: the very gifted, Miss Charlene Woodard.

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1: Direct from 3 straight years, entertaining our boys overseas. Here she is, America's most beloved band singer, the songbird of the Seventh Fleet, Miss

People everywhere are giving their all for the war effort. And here's a little lady to show you exactly how to do it. Let's give her a special welcome. It's her first time on any stage. Miss Nell

0: The Joint is Jumpin' brings the curtain down on the first act of our featured presentation tonight. The musical review ain't misbehavin'. I'll be back with more about this show right after these messages.
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0: Ain't Misbehavin' is the featured musical on this week's edition of Front Row Center here on 100.9 Canoe FM. I'm your host, Jack Brezina. The producers of the show claim that all the music was written by Fats Waller. However, two of the songs, The Sunny Side of the Street and I Can't Give You Anything But Love, were credited to Jimmy McHugh. The explanation seems to be that Waller sold the rights to the song. And from the CD liner notes, we learn that many of the songs in Ain't Misbehavin' are being heard for the first time in half a century. The saddest fact is that most of Fats's 500 or so compositions have been lost, many of them not recorded, and music publishers were unable to provide sheet music to many of the tunes. In doing the research for this production, we compiled perhaps the first comprehensive collection of Waller music, and we ended up giving some publishers copies of the songs they own. Some of Fats' best work is gone forever due to negligence, racial discrimination, the nature of the music business back then, and Waller himself, who on more than one occasion sold away the rights to a song, well, for a song. More of this music, and that of other composers and lyricists, will be lost unless care is used to stop the sad erosion of this precious national resource. Some thoughts from Murray Horwitz in the liner notes to Ain't Misbehavin'. Known for his bowler hat set at a jaunty angle and the cigarette dangling from his lips, a pencil-thin mustache, Waller is often remembered seated at an upright piano and turned invitingly toward the camera or to his audience. From the website www.biography.com, we learn that African-American pianist Fats Waller wrote such jazz standards as Ain't Misbehavin' and earned fame for his comedic radio performances in the 1930s. Born on May the 21st, 1904, in New York City, Fats Waller was influenced as a teenager by jazz great J.P. Johnson. He proved a gifted piano player and songwriter. In the 1930s, Waller's fame reached new heights following his performance on radio and in film. He died of bronchial pneumonia on December the 15th, 1943, in Kansas City, Missouri. Thomas Wright Fats Waller learned to play piano at the age of six, and within a few years was also learning the reed organ, string bass, and violin. After dropping out of school at around age 15, he became an organist at the Lincoln Theater in Harlem. Waller's father, Edward, a Baptist minister, was hopeful that his son would follow a religious calling instead of a career in jazz. However, the path to music became inevitable following the death of Waller's mother, Adeline, in 1920. Waller moved in with the family of pianist Russell B.T. Brooks, who introduced the youngster to James P. Johnson, founder of the Stride School of Jazz Piano. Waller made his recording debut in 1922 for OK Records with the solo efforts Muscle Shoals Blues and Bingham Blues. Shortly afterwards, he released Squeeze Me, an important early work that established his bona fides as a songwriter. Waller continued to play organ at the Lincoln Theater while also taking engagements at theaters in Philadelphia and Chicago. In addition, he often starred at Harlem's famous rent parties, where he and his fellow musicians would essentially stage concerts in friends' homes, the proceeds of which would be used to help pay the tenants' rent. Larger than life, with his sheer size and magnetic personality, Waller was also known to enjoy alcohol and female attention in abundance. Waller became more involved with writing and performing for revues in the late 1920s, starting with Keep Shufflin' in 1927. He forged a strong collaborative partnership with Andy Razoff, with whom he wrote two of his most famous stage songs, Honeysuckle Rose and Ain't Misbehavin'. During this time, Waller also recorded such standards as Handful of Keys and Valentine Stomp as a soloist, and The Minor Drag and Harlem Fuss as leader of Fats Waller and his buddies. Waller branched out to radio with his New York-based shows Paramount on Parade and Radio Roundup from 1930 to 31, and the Cincinnati-based Fats Waller Rhythm Club from 1932 to 34. After returning to New York City in 1934, he began a new regular radio program, Rhythm Club, and formed the Fats Waller and his Rhythm Sextet. Waller appeared in two Hollywood films in 1935, Hooray for Love and King of Burlesque. However, while his fame was spreading, he reportedly had become disenchanted with the comedic, irreverent persona that fans had come to expect from his broadcasts. Instead, seeking more respect as a serious artist. He appeared to be making strong strides in that direction after a trip to England in 1938, recording the ambitious composition London Suite. Waller returned to Hollywood in 1943 to film Stormy Weather with Lena Horne and Bill Robinson. After returning to New York, he began writing songs for another review, Early to Bed. Fats Waller had maintained a heavy travel schedule into the 1940s, despite declining health, but the wear and tear eventually caught up with him. While returning home from another West Coast trip in late 1943, he contracted bronchial pneumonia, an illness that silenced the beloved and influential jazz great for good. He died during a stop in Kansas City, Missouri, on December the 15th, 1943. Fats Waller's life, as presented on the website www.biography.com. I'll be back with the second half of Ain't Misbehavin' right after these messages.
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0: Welcome back to Front Row Center, where this evening we're presenting the Broadway review Ain't Misbehavin'. As I mentioned earlier, there is no real plot to the show, but rather this is an opportunity to celebrate the music of Fats Waller from the 1920s and 30s. So let's return to the show as the second act opens with Spreadin' Rhythm Around. That number will be followed by Loungin' at the Waldorf, The Viper's Drag, Mean to Me, Your Feet's Too Big, That Ain't Right, Keep Out of Mischief Now, Find Out What They Like, Fat and Greasy, I'm Gonna Sit Right Down and Write Myself a Letter, Two Sleepy People, I've Got My Fingers Crossed, I Can't Give You Anything But Love, and It's a Sin to Tell a Lie, and the show concludes with Honeysuckle Band. Let's return now to Part 2 of Ain't Misbehavin'.

It's 4 o'clock in the morning up here in Harlem. Everybody's here but the police, and they'll be here any minute.

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Mr. Arnold Bolden. 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

0: And Honeysuckle Band brings the curtain down on Act 2 of our featured presentation, Ain't Misbehavin'. I'll be back with more about this musical right after these messages.
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0: Ain't Misbehavin', though a review rather than a book musical, was very popular in the 1978 awards circuit. It was honored as the best musical in the Drama Desk Awards. Ken Page and Nell Carter won Drama Desk Awards as Best Actors. In the Tonys that year, it won for Best Musical, with the award for Best Direction of a Musical going to Richard Maltby Jr. The musical was also nominated in a number of other categories. As a testament to its popularity and to the music of Fats Waller, it continues to be revived. Tonight we heard the original Broadway cast recording featuring Nell Carter, Andre DeShields, Armelia McQueen, Ken Page, Charlene Woodard, with Richard Maltby Jr. directing and Luther Henderson as the musical supervisor. Sources for tonight's commentary included the Wikipedia site for the musical and Fats Waller, the website www.biography.com, the CD liner notes, and the Gerald Boardman book, American Musical Theater, Second Edition. 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
2: Well, we have some time left on tonight's show, and so I'm sampling a CD called Comedy Tonight, featuring humorous songs from Stephen Sondheim's Broadway shows, as sung by the original cast. Up first, you must meet my wife, with Millicent Martin and David Kernan from A Little Night Music. Then, it's Hot Up Here, from Sunday in the Park with George, with Bernadette Peters and company. Up next is Millicent Martin and the boy from ... from The Mad Show. We'll follow that with A Little Priest, as sung by Angela Lansbury from Sweeney Todd. Humorous songs from the Stephen Sondheim songbook.

0: I'm just longing to meet her. 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
0: How pleasant.
1: She twinkles.
0: How nice.
1: Her youth is a sort of present.
0: Whatever the price.
1: The incandescent, what the...
0: light?
1: Of my life. You must meet my wife.
0: Yes, I must. I really must. Now.
1: She flutters.
0: How charming.
1: She twitters.
0: My word.
1: She floats.
0: Isn't that alarming? What is she? A bird?
1: She makes me feel I'm what
0: a very old man.
1: Yes. No.
0: No, I must meet your Gertrude.
1: My Anne.
0: Sorry, Anne.

0: she's frightened.
1: Unfeeling.
0: Unversed. She'd strike you as unenlightened.
1: Oh, I'd strike her first.
0: Her reticence, her apprehension.
1: Her crust.
0: No,
1: yes,
0: no.
1: Frederick.
0: You must meet my wife.
1: Let me get my hat and my knife.
2: What was that?

0: hot and it's monotonous.
1: I want my glasses.
2: This is not my good profile.
3: Nobody can even see my profile.
4: I hate this dress. The soldiers have forgotten us. The Boltzmann Schwitz is...
5: I am completely out of proportion.
2: These helmets weigh a lot on us.
6: This tree is blocking my view.
1: I can't see anything.
7: Why are they complaining? It could have been

0: clutch Mother's hand quite so tightly. Thank you.
1: It's hot up here. At least you have a parasol.
2: Well, look who's talking, sitting in the shade.
3: I trust my cigar is not bothering you. Unfortunately, it never goes out.

0: That's all very well, but what are we going to do about the Artalion?
1: Later on, when it's dark, we'll take him out of the trunk and bury him.
0: Well, yes, of course, we could do that. I don't suppose he's got any relatives going to come poking around looking for him. Well, you know me. Bright ideas just pop into my head and I keep thinking. Seems a downright shame.
1: Shame?
0: Seems an awful waste. Such a nice plump frame. What's his name as? Ad. Has. Nor he can't be traced. Business needs are lift. Debts to be erased. Think of it as thrift, as a gift, if you get my drift. No? Seems an awful waste. I mean, with the price of meat, what it is, when you get it, if you get it.
2: Ha! Huh.
0: Good you got it. Take, for instance, Mrs. Mooney and a pie shop. Business never better using only pussycats and toast. And a pussy's good for maybe six or seven at the most. And I'm sure they can't compare as far as taste.
2: Mrs. Lovett, what a charming notion.
0: Well,
2: and
0: it does seem a waste.
2: Appropriate as always. Mrs. Lovett, how I've lived without you all these years, I never know.

0: These are desperate times, Mrs. Lovett, and desperate measures must be taken.
1: Here we are now, hot out of the oven.
2: What is that?
1: It's priest. Have a little priest.
2: Is it really good?
1: Sir, it's too good, at least. Then again, they don't commit sins of the flesh, so it's pretty fresh.
2: Awful lot of fat.
1: Only where it's at.
2: Haven't you got poet or something like that?
1: Now you see, the trouble with poet is, how do you know it's deceased? Try the priest.
2: Heavenly. Not as hearty as bishop, perhaps, but then not as bland as curate, either.
1: Good for business, too. Always leaves you wanting more. Trouble is, we only get it on Sundays. Lawyer's rather nice.
2: If it's for a price.
1: Order something else, though, to follow, since no one should swallow it twice.
2: Have you any dean?

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1: No, no. Something pinker.
0: Taylor.
1: Paler.
0: Butler.
1: Sutler.
0: Potter.
1: Hotter.
0: Locksmith. 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
1: Maybe for a lark.
0: Then again, the sweep, if you want it cheap and you like it dark. Try the financier, pick up his career.
1: That looks pretty rank.
0: Well, he drank, it's a bank cashier. Last one really sold, wasn't quite so old.

0: Now, this might be a bit stringy, but then, of course, it's our fiddle player.
1: No, no, this isn't fiddle player. It's piccolo player.
0: How can you tell?
1: It's piping hot.
0: Then blow on it first.
1: The history of the world, my sweet.
0: Oh, Mr. Todd, oh, Mr. Todd, what does it tell?
1: Is who gets eaten and who gets to eat.

0: reveal to you how about Rear Admiral?
1: Too salty. I prefer General.
0: With or without his privates?
2: What is that?
0: It's Fop. Finest in the shop.

And, well, that's all the time we have on tonight's Front Row Center. I hope you enjoyed this week's edition as we featured Ain't Misbehavin'. Thank you for joining me this evening, and be sure to tune in next time when I'll feature another great show from the world of musical theater. 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My name is Jack Brezina. 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Front Row Center.

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5: Hi everyone, it's Monica. Welcome to the show. This month, we're shining a spotlight on something that affects families, workplaces, friendships, and entire communities. June is Men's Mental Health Month. The reality is this: mental health does not discriminate. Strong men struggle, successful men struggle, fathers, brothers, sons, friends, even coworkers. This month is about changing that. This show is about helping. So why is men's mental health different? For generations, many men were taught to stay tough, stay quiet, and handle it themselves. Men often express emotional pain differently through anger, withdrawal, risk-taking, overworking, substance use, or even physical symptoms instead of openly talking about anxiety or depression. As we begin, I want to encourage every listener to check in, not just with the people around you, but with yourself. You are not alone. Help is available. And speaking up is not weakness, it's courage. I deeply appreciate the men in my life, but I will never know what it's like to be them. So here to help me with this discussion is Joe Rockert, Manager of Community Engagement and Partnerships at Heads Up Guys, a leading international organization dedicated to men's mental health and suicide prevention. Their work focuses on a rich combination of practical, confidential, and easily accessible tools, addressing common stressors from anger to anxiety, as well as powerful recovery stories available to the reader. Together, we'll explore the power of peer support and discuss a powerful, free, new resource they've developed to strengthen it. I found Joe to be both knowledgeable and genuinely passionate about raising awareness on this important topic. You'll meet him in just a moment, but first, let's look at the facts. A few stats to help us set the stage for this discussion. Across the world, millions of men are struggling silently with stress, anxiety, depression, addiction, loneliness, and suicide. The World Health Organization reports that more than 720,000 people die by suicide every year globally. Men account for the majority of those deaths. Suicide remains one of the leading causes of death among men under the age of 50. Statistics Canada reports that men are significantly less likely to seek mental health support, yet they experience higher rates of suicide and preventable deaths than do women. In fact, men account for nearly 75% of suicides in Canada. In Ontario, mental health organizations continue to warn about this growing pressures on men, especially in rural communities where access to care can be limited. Studies show that rural Ontario men face a significantly higher risk of suicide compared to men in urban centers. So this illustrates the problem. Let's move forward with some solutions. I'd like to welcome to the show Joe Rockert of Heads Up Guys. Joe, could you share a bit about your personal background and how Heads Up Guys came to be?
6: Oh, my background. About 15 years ago, I was approached to help an organization get off the ground. And that organization was the Canadian Men's Health Foundation. And I was asked to throw their kind of like opening event for them because I was had experience doing PR and stuff like that. So I did that. That led to a 3-month contract, which led to a 6-month contract, which then led to a decade being their program manager. So while I was at the Canadian Men's Health Foundation, which focuses much more on physical health and mental health is a component of overall men's health, we needed mental health experts. So Heads Up Guys was our mental health expert. So for a good decade, if I had any mental health questions in regards to men, it would be like, I'm sending their program manager an email, hey, from one program manager to another, let's help each other out. And we developed a relationship. And then about 2 years ago, I found myself working for them.
5: Quite, yeah. Quite a story.
6: It is. It is. You know, it's interesting too. I'll quickly explain how Heads Up Guys started too. About 2014, 2013, 14, we were involved in a research project. And in that research project, it was a survey in a doctor's office. And one of the questions being asked to men who were about to see their GP or their doctor was, are they currently experiencing thoughts of suicidal ideation? 20% of the men said yes, yet not one of those men mentioned it to the doctor that they were about to go and see. And so for our founder, Dr. John Gronichuk, who started the program, that to him was, okay, we need to do something. If the shame and stigma is so strong for guys that in that space, in the safest space possible that they could be in, they still don't want to say anything, we need to create a resource that they can tap into. And so that was at the beginning of kind of the e-health movement. And that's how Heads Up Guys was actually started, was from that impetus, from that survey in the doctor's office, to supply guys with information. And I think it's really key when you come to Heads Up Guys is that everything is anonymous and everything is free, because that is a key. Those are two key factors for us to get the kind of awareness we need built. If you were to come to the site and have, if a guy has to put in his name to do a course, he's not putting his name, he's disappearing, right? If you have to pay for a feature, you're not paying for it, right? It's just not what we do. So we're free, we're anonymous, and that is what makes us kind of a global resource. We do get about 600,000 people a year accessing our resources from 52 different countries around the world. So it's just not Canada. Our top three are Canada, the UK, and the USA are our top three countries. Because our resource is so unique and it's not offered anywhere else in the world, that basically English-speaking people that are searching for mental health resources, we're kind of the place to come.
5: What a great story. Thank you for sharing. Now, Joe, stats show us that some of the top reasons men can struggle differently could include social pressure to appear strong and unemotional because of fear of judgment or appearing weak. I certainly have seen this in my practice as I work with even first responders, just calling out up front that this is their space and their time, and I don't need anything from them. Even the body language across their face as I address that up front is so evident. How does Heads Up Guys bridge that gap as someone initially reaches out to you? How do you address that initial concern of needing all the answers?
6: Oh, interesting question. A great one to start off with. Men in general, and we're going to use that general with a very broad paintbrush stroke when I say that, often have a hard time expressing themselves, especially when it comes around emotional issues or moments in their lives where they don't have the words or the vocabulary to express how they feel. So they channel that then into other areas. So that could be, I'm going to overwork. Substance abuse is a big one. Or they focus on another thing rather than the issue at hand. Mm-hmm. And I think for us, that avoidance and how we help guys with that avoidance on our website, Heads Up Guys, is we present the information in ways that men can understand what they're going through. So perhaps one of the things that often men will demonstrate or show when they're struggling is something like anger. So anger will become a much more prevalent part of their personality, and they have, you know, why am I feeling that anger? Well, we have something like an anger management course on the site. So somebody can come in, do the module, and they can learn about anger and how maybe anger impacts their mental health. So that's one small example. But I think one of the most compelling ways on our website isn't any course, isn't any module. It's the story section that we have. So Heads Up Guys has the largest collection online of personal recovery stories. So these are guys that have had their challenges with their mental health, and they're sharing their stories on our website and the path they took to recovery. And I think what happens is when guys land on our site and they end up in the story section, the first thing they realize, and this is the important thing, is I'm not alone. Mm-hmm. This isn't just happening to me. And often guys feel that. So when they're having their mental health struggles, they don't think, oh, the guy down the street's going through this, my next door neighbor's going through this. They think it's a solitary thing and it's just them. And then you read these stories in the story section, and it's just like, wow, this happens to a lot, and it happens across a broad range of guys, huge different demographics. But the common thread is they all have their challenges, and those challenges often like has a common thread through all of them. So sometimes it's substance abuse, sometimes it's anger management, sometimes it's isolation. You never know what it's going to be, but they're there and they're shared across all these stories. And guys often walk out of that feeling absolutely more empowered when they've been in that section, because that's the very first time that they see that they're not alone. So it allows them to kind of take a look at their emotions and maybe speak about things for the very first time, because now they've seen other people write about it, they've read it, and they now have kind of, again, a larger vocabulary to express themselves after reading something like in the story section.
5: So replacing silence with conversation and isolation with connection. What an important picture. Now, Heads Up Guys recently launched a peer support tool that is designed to take the intimidation factor out of talking with the men in our lives who may be struggling with their mental health. This reminds me of a show we did back in April as to the value of going to a friend or a psychotherapist and when you might leverage both. Can you tell us a little bit more about this peer support tool?
6: Absolutely. It really is peer validation for guys. It's understanding that you're not the only person, right? And it does happen. Like I said earlier, guys aren't great at talking. So, you know, peer support, we'll probably touch on this. Well, might as well touch on peer support now. Peer support is so key for this. So Heads Up Guys, we launched about 2 months ago something called a peer support course. And I've been in the men's health field for over a decade now. And I think this is probably one of the best courses I have seen presented in any men's health environment. And what it is it's a great course, takes about 60, 70 minutes. There's four modules. You go through it. And I think the important thing is when guys do this, it gives them tools in their tool belt that they've never had before, right? So one of the reasons a lot of times guys don't want to bring up things with their buddies is they feel the need that, well, if I ask him how he's doing, I have to fix him. You don't have to fix him. That's not the important thing, right? The important thing is that you've asked him how he's doing. That's the number one thing. You began the conversation. And what this course teaches you is not only to have the conversation, but to ask the right question. So how do you ask an open-ended question rather than how was your day at work? Somebody could say, fine. And then it's over, right? So you have to be able to ask questions that are open-ended where somebody has to think and pause. It also takes you through the structure of how to have a conversation with guys, right? So a lot of times if a guy has never had a conversation about his mental health before and you're asking him questions for the very first time, there may be lots of pauses and stops and starts because that person is thinking about that stuff for the very first time. Sure, they thought about it in their head, but now they have to get it out of their mouth. So it's like, how do I put this into words? So for a lot of guys, it's going to be the very first time that they're expressing themselves verbally. So there's going to be lots of pauses and you just have to let those things happen, right? That's part of it. So the course for yourself, like I said, takes about an hour, but anybody that uses the course and takes it, it's something that you now have, if you have to speak to somebody about their mental health, you now have a vocabulary, you now have some tools at your disposal. But ultimately, and the thing that we want people to take away with from this is, you're not their counselor, you're not their therapist, you're just there to lend an ear, and if possible, direct them to resources. So yes, direct them to us, which is great, Heads Up Guys, but if somebody's in a serious situation, you want to direct them to 988, the suicide prevention line. Yes. There's tools that you can use and places you can go. And I think what's really also important about the peer support course that I thoroughly enjoy is when you're doing it, it's a highly self-reflexive course. So sure, you're doing it and you're learning about peer support and how to talk to buddies or how to talk to colleagues or your fathers or your brothers or your uncles. But at the same time, it's self-reflexive and you're going through your own mental health. So you're doing a self-evaluation as you're going through it. It's a wonderful program and it's really where guys need to start. If you have somebody in your life that you're not sure how to talk to, this is the place to start at the peer support course, 100%.
5: Thank you for that. Your point about open-ended questions is just so vital to keeping the conversation about that person. And it really alleviates the pressure on the friend to have the right answers. This is really a teaching tool, not just a script. Brilliant.
6: I think to add to that, if I can interrupt really briefly, a little anecdotal story. I get emails all the time. My name is on the website, so people email me. And I had one a few weeks back, randomly from a woman who had been in our friends and family section, because there's a friends and family section, because it's really important. You know, the website, Heads Up Guys, yes, it's for men, but it's also for those people that have men in their lives. So the friends and family section, highly important for us. A woman emailed me and she's just like, I want to thank you for your friends and family section. I found it last night. She said, I now understand what my boyfriend is going through. And I know that being in your set in this section last night probably saved my relationship. And so for us, when you hear stuff like that, you're like, wow, okay, this is why we do our job. Because somebody went away from that experience having a much greater knowledge of the struggles that her partner, boyfriend are going through. And you're not aware of them because very much, you know, culturally, because we're men, we see things differently because, you know, all genders see things from a gendered lens, for lack of a better word. So you might not understand exactly what the other gender is going through. And all of a sudden it's framed in front of you and you're like, oh, I never gave that any consideration. And I think a lot of times when people are in that section, in the friends and family section, they kind of see that and go, oh, I have no idea that's what my father is going through or my grandpa or my uncle. I didn't realize this happened in, you know, a really challenging time for men. And, you know, is their late 40s, early 50s. Like, that's the most challenging time for men. A lot of people don't understand.

0: in high school in Boulder, Colorado, that were doing a paper on masculinity in English studies. Anyways, I had an hour conversation with them, and we finished up, and I'm like, guys, I've got to ask you a question. You're only 14. I said, aren't you supposed to be avoiding like Shakespeare in grade 10 English? Why are you doing a paper on masculinity? And they said, oh, all the guys have to do a paper on masculinity. And I thought, what a difference from 20, 25 years ago when I was in that position. There's no way we would have done a paper on masculinity in grade 10 English. So it takes time, but the change is happening, and the change is both immediate. But what's more important with this whole thing around mental health is that it's generational, right? So we know that the change that we're trying to impact, yes, if we can save a life today, we'll save a life today. But if we can change the way men think down the road, that's the generational change that we're also hoping to achieve. That heads up, guys.
1: Now, Joe, I have no doubt that there are other therapists also listening to this. What would you say to them if they've never heard of Heads Up Guys?
0: If you're a therapist and you don't know about Heads Up Guys and your client is male, we are an excellent resource that can be an addition to the therapy that that person is going through. You know, we have, you know, the self-check suite. So you can come in and you can do a series. We've got like four or five things in the self-check suite. So you can do a depression screening tool. You can do an anger management tool. You can do a body image tool. There's all these kind of things in the self-check suite that give people an opportunity when they're there to learn, increase their knowledge, right? And then possibly take what they learn there to bring it into their therapy sessions and have a discussion about it. Because sometimes you can't always, it's great if your therapist can guide you through everything, which would be ideal. But sometimes it's a two-way street. So what you can bring back to that therapy session that you possibly learn will possibly advance your mental health, which is great. I mean, that's what we're always hoping for. Also, too, I think for a lot of guys, finding a therapist is a very challenging thing. So I want to do this. The shame and stigma is so high. I'm not going to go ask my doctor. I'm not going to, you know, I don't want anybody to know. We actually have a therapist directory on our site. And it is free to access. You do have to pay for your therapy sessions with the therapist. But we've screened over 1,800 therapists in North America that specialize in men's mental health specifically. And so if you want to, you know, if you're a guy listening to this and you need a therapist, type in the town you're in, the city you're in the therapist directory. It will give you a list of who's ever nearby. And that way, you know, if you don't want to have a conversation with your doctor or you don't want to have a conversation with anybody and you want to keep this on the QT, we have that for you as well.
1: Amazing. Thank you, Joe. Again, back to that point of accessibility and confidentiality. Especially in a small town.
0: Especially in a small town. I think that there's a description I used to use at the Canadian Men's Health Foundation, and I'll use it here as well. If you're a guy, think about your health as a three-legged stool. One leg on that stool is knowledge. So how much knowledge do you have about your health? The other leg is behavior. So what is your behavior, right? So what are you doing? The last leg is shame and stigma. And that shame and stigma is not only mental health, but it also impacts your physical health and it also impacts your behavior. So if you kind of think of your overall health as a three-legged stool, you got to make sure those legs are all balanced or you're going to have a wobbly stool and it's not going to be great for your health. So increase your knowledge, increase your behavior, improve your behaviors, and reduce your shame and stigma is really what you want to do. If you want to look at it as like, if you want to have a visual for it, a three-legged stool is a great visual around that. And there is shame and stigma, not only in men's mental health, but also in men's physical health as well. I come from the physical health side originally, and okay. I can't tell you how many people I had to convince that it's okay to go get a prostate exam.
1: Okay.
0: Just, you know, because there is shame and stigma around getting a prostate exam.
1: And it is, this must come up on every show, but shame and guilt need secrecy to survive.
0: Yes.
1: And in bringing this conversation full circle, really tapping in to that peer support and breaking that silence is of tremendous value. Thank you for the
0: I love your analogy of the fear and shame need secrecy to survive, and it's absolutely true.

0: true. It does. So as soon as you can verbalize that, talk about it, you've just removed the secrecy and you've just removed the power that it had over you. And it's just a step forward. I mean, our tagline at Heads Up Guys is better starts here. And we truly believe that because better can start here. So, you know, if you're going to land on the site, head to the story section first and understand that better truly does start here. The tools are there for you. But if you can read about real guys and their stories and what they've done, you're going to know that, you know, there is light at the end of the tunnel, so to speak. And, you know, tomorrow's a really important day and start over again tomorrow.
1: As we kind of wrap up here, is there anything else that you would want our listeners to know?
0: Well, you know, I think it's easier, again, just to frame things in a way that people understand. If you had a broken leg, you wouldn't walk off your broken leg. You would go to a doctor and you'd get your broken leg fixed. So why would you not look after your mental health? Like, why wouldn't you walk that off? So, you know, you don't want to walk that off. You need to go someplace where you can start. And we're the place that you can start to improve your mental health. And I say this, you know, Heads Up Guys is, yes, it's for men and it's written specifically for men. And it's, you know, it's got a friends and family section. Regardless, it is for all genders. If you were to land on our site, you are going to walk away with some learning, regardless of your gender, regardless of your sexual preference. There is something to walk away with from being at Heads Up Guys and seeing the resources that are there and available to get you to that better place. The saying, awareness saves lives, and we truly mean it because we know that awareness saves lives. So anybody that's listening, create the awareness, share the resource. It's going to make a difference in somebody's life, guaranteed.
1: 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And for additional information, you can access canoefm.com or headsupguys.org. 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Till next time.
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0: Sunday Coffee House is a weekly program with a spotlight on contemporary folk that can mean acoustic, roots, blended with some modern influences. 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

know she's afraid of the dark, so I have to park right outside of the door until it's light. She says if I try to kiss her, she'll cry, so I dry her tears all through the night.

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1: And I'm Adam, also from The Highlander. You know, it's been 3 years since Meta blocked Canadian news from its platforms. And since then, you haven't been able to get local reporting on Facebook or Instagram.
0: Adam, Mike, and I. We're all trained journalists who do our best to report stories fairly and accurately. That means you can trust what you read in the paper. But for up-to-the-minute local news and information, you've had to rely on social media. Indeed, we've seen some distressing cases of outright misinformation posted as news, and that's bad for our community.
1: So that's why we at The Highlander have done something to fix that. We've created our own app. You can get it at thehighlander.app, and you can install it right directly on your phone. We'll be posting there when anything happens. Like if the school buses are canceled, the highway is blocked, or if there's an interesting event happening on the weekend. There will also be posts from other organizations within Haliburton County, just like on Facebook.
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1: And here's the slogan for our app. It's nicer here. We all know it's nicer in Haliburton, but it's also nicer in the app because it's just for us.
0: Visit the Highlander app now to check it out and create an account.
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2: 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How about Let's Get Local, formerly known as On the Spot Variety, Minden Petro-Canada, operated by Canadian Tire, Pioneer Snack Express, Dolo's Foodland, Easton's Value Mart, and the Minden Legion. And not to be outdone, we have lots of places in Haliburton as well. There's Todd's Independent, Haliburton Foodland, Haliburton Jug City, and last but not least, right here at Canoe FM.

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I'm Mark Layton. From Stevie Wonder to Joa Band, and from Sky Sweetnam to Electric Light Orchestra. 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

0: from Lost Frequencies, Jill Barber and Stevie Wonder. The hot tracks were Reality, Girls Gotta Do, and I Wish. Born Simon Horn, he refers to his style as new German children's music. From Highland Rewind and Cottage Country Not-for-Profit Radio.
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1: And now it's time for Critter Corner, where we learn about our local wildlife. Did you know that groundhogs, those adorable little critters, also known as woodchucks, are actually quite intelligent with complex social networks? They communicate threats via whistling and solve tasks like burrowing cooperatively. They're also skilled swimmers and occasional tree climbers. When threatened, they prefer to retreat in their burrows. Groundhogs are actually unsung heroes of our ecosystem. These burrowing champs don't just dig, they aerate the soil, promoting healthy plant growth and ensuring water and nutrients reach deep down. And when they move out, their cozy burrows become safe havens for other wildlife like foxes, skunks, and rabbits. 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
2: The Nonstop Erotic Cabaret album was reported of having 200,000 copies in advance orders. An American magazine called Out rated the album at number 64 on their list of the 100 greatest gayest albums of all time. It went to number 7 in New Zealand, number 5 in the UK, and number 2 in Canada. Next on Highland Rewind, this single charted in the UK at number 3. You're

from Soft Cell, Memorabilia. That was supposed to have been their lead-off single, but it didn't fare well in the UK, and the record label gave them one more opportunity. The result was Tainted Love. After that, we heard Veteran from Joa Band and the Jay Giles Band with Freeze Frame.

0: Next on Honda Rewind, this track was number one in 12 countries. It spent 23 consecutive weeks at number one on the Hot Rock Songs chart that tied Radioactive by Imagine Dragons. At that time, it was the longest-running number one in that chart's history. And it's next on Highland Rewind.
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from Hoser, Take Me to the Church. Venus from Bananarama. And Sky Sweetenum featuring Tim Armstrong with Let's Get Movin' Into Action. Ranked by Billboard as the number 5 song of 1969. It was their first single to hit number 1 on the Hot 100 and for soul singles.

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5: Hi, I'm Tessa from the Haliburton County Public Library. We are continuing our trip around the world through books, with a new destination each week and stories that bring different places and perspectives to life. This week, we are visiting China with The Fourth Princess by Janie Chang. Shanghai, 1911. Li San Liu is thrilled to become secretary to Caroline Stanton, the wealthy new mistress of Lennox Manor. But the estate carries the shadow of a former owner's suicide, and before long, Li San's childhood nightmares return alongside unsettling visions of a woman in red. As Li San grows increasingly drawn to the mysterious gardener Yao, Caroline's new life in China begins to unravel when an unwelcome guest threatens to expose secrets from her past. Meanwhile, questions surrounding Li San's own hidden identity pull her deeper into the manor's dark history. With strange occurrences mounting and Lennox Manor seeming unwilling to let go of its dead, both women are forced to confront truths that could destroy everything they know. To place a hold on The Fourth Princess, visit HalibertonLibrary.ca. 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

0: There are only two loons per lake. 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
1: What?
0: That's weird. Hey, there's a deer. Two fawns. They're staring at us. You. You've come from so far to be here right now. Streaming from the four corners of this beautiful round. Teeming marketplaces. Dusty caravans. Phoenicians.

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Oh, where? 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Over there. A moose. And a bear. And a wolf. And a rabbit. Did you know that all God's creatures got shoes? It's true. Just one more portage to go.

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0: You listen to Canoe, right? So I guess that means you like hearing the voices of people in our community. There's something great about hearing directly from those who are doing things here.
1: That's why the Highlander has launched its own podcast. While we think we do a pretty good job of reporting the news in print, we thought you'd like to hear more from the people we report on. 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
0: Yes, that's the name of the podcast, What the Haliburton. 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What the? 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

covered cushions, beads upon the door. A lava lamp will set the mood. What I come here for? We'll open up the skylight, gaze out at the stars. Or we'll get real romantic, talk about Jupiter or Mars.

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2: Good morning. On behalf of the Board of Directors of Canoe FM, I want to offer a land acknowledgement. We respectfully acknowledge that Canoe FM is located on the Treaty 20 Mississaugi Territory, which is known as the traditional territory of the Mississaugi and Chippewa Nations, collectively known as the William Treaty's First Nations, which include Curve Lake, Hiawatha, Alderville, Scugog Island, Rama, Wesele, and Georgina Island First Nations. Canoe FM's volunteers, staff, and board of directors respectfully acknowledge that the Williams Treaty First Nations are the stewards and caretakers of the lands and the waters in perpetuity, and they continue to maintain this responsibility to ensure the health and integrity for generations to come.

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2: Well, good morning, Halliburton County. This is Monday, June the 22nd, and this is your morning news. My name is Roxanne Casey. A developing police investigation is underway in Algonquin Highlands. The Halliburton Highlands OPP are investigating a fatality that occurred on Sunday or yesterday afternoon in the area of Stanhope Airport Road between All Seasons Court and Pine Needle Trail near Maple Lake and Green Lake. Police say the incident took place between 1 and 2 o'clock in the afternoon, and there is no risk to public safety. Officers remain in the area as the investigation continues and residents can expect an increased police presence. Anyone who may have information or dash camera, security camera, or other video footage from the area is asked to contact the Halliburton OPP at 1-888-310-1122. In other police news, the Ontario Provincial Police are reminding residents to remain vigilant following reports of distraction thefts occurring across our region. Distraction thefts often involve suspects approaching individuals in parking lots, at gas stations, or in public places while attempting to divert attention long enough to steal wallets, purses, cash, or personal belongings. Police encourage residents to keep valuables secure, remain aware of your surroundings, and report any suspicious activity immediately. Closer to home, local residents are also being reminded to lock vehicles, secure homes and cottages, and remove valuables from sight. There have been reports of vehicle break-ins, property-related incidents in several communities across our region in recent weeks. Police say simple precautions such as locking doors, turning on exterior lights, and reporting suspicious activity can help prevent crime and assist investigators. Meanwhile, an era has come to an end in Fenland Falls. The Bank of Montreal branch, one of the village's oldest businesses, officially closed its doors on Friday after serving the community for generations. The branch has been a fixture at the prominent corner near the village's historical stoplights for decades. Customers were informed that the banking services have been transferred to Bob Cajun, and even the local ATM has been removed. Yesterday marked National Indigenous Peoples Day in Canada, observed annually on June the 21st. The day recognizes and celebrates the cultures, traditions, histories, and contributions of First Nations, Inuit, and Métis people. Across Ontario and Canada, communities were holding cultural events, educational activities, and gathering to honor Indigenous heritage and strengthen understanding and recollection. While summer is arriving and pollen counts remain high across much of central Ontario, many residents are experiencing increased allergy symptoms. Health officials recommend monitoring local air quality reports, keeping windows closed during peak pollen periods, staying hydrated, and consulting a healthcare professional if symptoms become severe. A few other notes to be aware of. The beer store is preparing to open more outlets even after locations have steadily been shuttering locations. In international news, Prime Minister of the UK Keir Starmer has resigned, and he will keep office until someone else has been elected. Stats Canada is to release new numbers today with regard to inflation. And just a reminder from health officials that on June 19, they're giving you a warning that people traveling at Pearson International Airport on June 13th may have been exposed to measles. Taking a look at sports, we have the Blue Jays play tonight at the Rogers Centre, and FIFA Canada will play on Wednesday. Okay, let's take a quick look at the weather forecast for the coming few days. And we have, Monday, we're expecting a mix of sun and cloud and a bit of rain. The temperature will reach a high of 20, and then tonight the temperature is going down to 9, and we'll see some showers overnight. Tomorrow we've got a mix of sun and cloud. It looks like it might be a great day tomorrow. High of 21, and then overnight it will go down to 9, but clear. On Wednesday we're expecting a mix of sun and cloud. High of 21, and then we'll get some rain overnight on Wednesday night, and the temperature will go down to 12. Currently, the temperature outside our Canoe FM studio this morning is sitting at 15 Celsius. I'm going to start the morning off with a Julian Taylor song, and this is in reflection of yesterday, with it being National Indigenous Peoples Day in Canada. So here is Julian Taylor. The song is Seeds.

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You're flexible in all your power. 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
2: The voice
1: for Halliburton Highlands. Yeah.

And that was The Wonders. The time is 7:13, and again, the temperature outside our Canoe FM studio this morning is sitting at 15 Celsius. If there is something that you want to share with me and with some of our listeners, please give me a text. The number is 705-457-1009. I'd love to hear from you this morning. Couple of reminders of things going on throughout the county. We've got a free online information session, and this is called Pollinator Gardens, Garden for Our Future, the Benefits of Planting Pollinator Gardens. And so this is taking place at 10 o'clock this morning, and you can register online for this. And this is through the Seniors Active Living Center. And if you'd like to give us a call, we can tell you what that link is. A reminder about some road closure. There's a road closure. And we've got here from June 22nd through until October 26th. Construction location is Kinesis Lake Road from St. Andrew's Court to 71 north of St. Andrew's Court. And anyway, I'm doing a great job of reading this thing here. We're going to have to fix that. Anyway, and there will be construction for bridge rehabilitation. The lanes will be there will be lane reductions and temporary traffic signals will be present. Please proceed with caution in the area. So that looks like it's Kinesis Lake Road from St. Andrew's Court. I'll look into that one. Sorry about that. I should always read these things before I start to share them with you. The Township of Minden Hills advises that Snowden Park's park access and trail systems are closed due to fallen trees from the storm we had earlier. Assessment of damage is underway, but just a reminder that Snowden Park is closed until further notice. And I'm sure they'll let us know when that reopens. One more. We had a call from a woman last week who wanted to know if anyone can remember or knows of a place that recycles flower pots. So if you could tell me, please just give me a text. The number is 705-457-1009. She seems to remember that last year there was somebody was taking them, and it was on Maple Avenue in Halliburton. So if you know where there's a place that will recycle flower pots, just give me a text. That would be great. Coming up next, I've got Madison Violet. The song is The Good in Goodbye. Good morning.

That was Madison Violet. I just want to go back to that pollinator, that free online information session. You can go to halliburtoncounty.ca/SALC. But just go to halliburtoncounty.ca and you'll find all kinds of different sessions that are taking place throughout the county. Just a reminder that the Canoe FM Radiothon is coming up on July 3rd, 4th, and 5th, and that's our single most important fundraiser that the radio station has every year. And this is really, really important because it raises money for the station to continue to operate and provide you with services. So if you are interested and would like to find out more about the Radiothon, go to canoefm.com. There's a tab there that says Radiothon 2026, and we've got an auction portal, and it lists all the items that are on our auction portal. You can actually start to bid right now. And I just want to thank Minden Subaru. They are presenting sponsors. So thank you very much to Minden Subaru. We've got lots of things happening that weekend. There's the pop-ups, which are items that are given to on-air hosts. We don't know what's coming next, and then we try to auction them off in a particular period of time. And they're lots of fun, and people are always, you know, trying to outbid one another. 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

Well, the time is 7:30, and we're going to take a quick look at the weather forecast once again. So today, Monday, June the 22nd, we've got a chance of showers today, but it's only a 40% chance. And other than that, you should see a mix of sun and cloud as well. We're expecting a high of 20, and then tonight we're going to get some showers and the temperature is going down to 9. Tomorrow, we've got a mix of sun and cloud, a high of 21, and a low overnight of 9. On Wednesday, a mix of sun and cloud. It's going to be a lovely sunny day, pretty much most of the day, high of 21. And then overnight, we'll see some showers and a low of 12. Currently, the temperature outside our Canoe FM studio is sitting at 16. It's gone up a degree. There you go. Coming up next, we've got the Everly Brothers.

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0: The voice of Halliburton Highlands. You've been staring at
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3: 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Thanks, Wilf. The Razzmatazz Kids Show. The Royal Ontario Museum. Studio Rose. The Drop Zone. The Gardens of Halliburton. The Grove Theatre. The Little Tart. The Minden Experience, and the Noble Barber. 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It's amazing, totally amazing. And we thank everyone so very much for supporting the Radiothon, as it is such an important fundraiser to this Canoe FM community radio station. Okay, a couple of things coming up this weekend. There's a strawberry supper at the Highland Grove Community Center, which is located on Loop Road. It is on Saturday, June 27th. It goes from 4 till 6:30. $20 for adults. Kids are between 5 and 10 are $10. Under 5 are free. And all proceeds go to support the Highland Grove Historical Society. And there's another fundraising happening, and this is for the Halliburton Gymnastics. And this is taking place at Bonnyview Inn on June 27th from 4 until 8. They have entertainment by Gord Kidd and friends, some live gymnastic demonstrations. There's a 50-50 draw, an auction to raise funds. And again, that's on Saturday, June 27th from 4 till 8 at the Bonnyview Inn. The Stanhope Municipal Airport has their fly-in, and this is on Saturday, June 27th from 10 until 3. Come on out and support the Stanhope Municipal Airport. Enjoy a casual community barbecue, and that's being hosted by the Airport Advisory Committee. It features aircraft rides by Near North Aviation. And there's so much more going on there. So again, that's the fly-in on Saturday, June 27th, 10 till 3. Keep your fingers crossed that the weather will be in their favor. Okay, here is Luther Vandross, and this is Dance With My Father. And of course, yesterday was Father's Day, so it's pretty appropriate.

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1: We've got a very special birthday going out today. Diane Woodcock is celebrating a birthday, and I know Diane is involved in so many organizations. I know she works really, really hard at Search for that repair cafe, and she volunteers for us on Canoe FM, and she's involved in our marketing committee. So Diane, happy birthday to you, and she's also got a program. She does a gardening show a couple of times a month. So Diane, happy birthday to you. I hope you have a great day. I know I saw some of your daughter's posts for your birthday. So have a great, great day. You deserve nothing but the best. So happy birthday, Diane. If you are celebrating a birthday today, happy birthday. If it's your anniversary, I hope you have a happy anniversary. If you know someone celebrating a birthday or an anniversary, or just give them a call. Doesn't matter if it's their birthday. Just give someone a call. I know my sister-in-law celebrated her birthday yesterday, Lurnell Casey, and I hope you had a great day, Lurnell, and I hope you enjoyed that pulled pork that was supposed to be a surprise dinner. Anyway, happy birthday.
2: We sing happy birthday to you.
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And if you didn't catch that, just give us a call here because it's really hard sometimes. You know, you're not sitting there with a pen. So anyway, just give us a call and we'll give you that information. The other thing is residents and visitors are invited to explore local history this summer with the new Halliburton Highlands Heritage Passport. Have you heard about it? Pick up a free passport at any participating museum. Collect stamps as you visit heritage sites across the county and qualify for prizes. 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Participating locations include the Dorset Heritage Museum, Stanhope Heritage Museum, the Kidd Schoolhouse Museum, Halliburton Highlands Museum, the Red Cross Outpost Museum, and the Minden Hills Cultural Center. 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And for more information, you can visit myhalliburtonhighlands.com. So check that out.

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1: Well, good morning, Halliburton County. It is Monday, June 22nd. It is 8:02. My name is Roxanne Casey, and here is your morning news. A developing police investigation is underway in Algonquin Highlands. The Halliburton Highlands OPP are investigating a fatality that occurred yesterday afternoon in the area of Stanhope Airport Road between All Seasons Court and Pine Needle Trail near Maple Lake and Green Lake. Police say the incident took place between 1 and 2 o'clock in the afternoon, and there is no risk to public safety. Anyone who may have information or dash cam, security cam, or other video footage from the area is asked to contact the Halliburton Highlands OPP. Their number is 1-888-310-1122. In other police news, the Ontario Provincial Police are reminding residents to remain vigilant following reports of distraction thefts occurring throughout our region. Distraction thefts often involve suspects approaching individuals in parking lots, gas stations, or in public places while attempting to divert attention long enough to steal wallets, purses, cash, or personal belongings. Police encourage residents to keep valuables secure, remain aware of your surroundings, and report any suspicious activity immediately. Closer to home, local residents are also being reminded to lock vehicles, secure homes and cottages, and remove valuables from sight. There have been reports of vehicle break-ins and property-related incidents in several communities across the region in recent weeks. Police say simple precautions such as locking doors, turning on exterior lights, and reporting suspicious activity can help prevent crime and assist investigators. Meanwhile, an era has come to an end in Fenland Falls. The Bank of Montreal branch, one of the village's oldest businesses, officially closed its doors on Friday after serving the community for generations. The branch has been a fixture at the prominent corner near the village's historic stoplights for decades. Customers were informed that banking services have been transferred to Bob Cajun, and even the local ATM has been removed. Turning to news from yesterday, it marked National Indigenous Peoples Day in Canada, observed annually on June 21st. The day recognizes this and celebrates the cultures, traditions, histories, and contributions of the First Nations, Inuit, and Métis people across Canada, across Ontario and Canada. Communities were holding cultural events, educational activities, and gathering to honor Indigenous heritage and strengthen understanding and reconciliation. With summer arriving and pollen counts remaining high across much of central Ontario, many residents are experiencing increased allergy symptoms. Health officials recommend monitoring local air quality reports, keeping windows closed during peak pollen periods, staying hydrated, and consulting a healthcare professional if symptoms become severe. In international news, Keir Starmer, the Prime Minister of the UK, has resigned. He will keep office until an election is held. Beer stores prepare to open more outlets after many locations were shut. Stats Canada is to release new numbers today for inflation rates. And health officials released a warning about measles exposures at Pearson International Airport on June 13th. And Peterborough announced a 9% increase in violent crime in the first quarter of 2026. Taking a look at sports, the Blue Jays play at the Rogers Center tonight, and FIFA Canada plays on Wednesday. Local summer hockey, soccer, and baseball registrations continue across Haliburton County. The Haliburton Highlands OPP are reminding also boaters to practice safe boating as summer traffic increases on our lakes. So that's what's making news. Let's take a look at sports, or let's take a look at the weather forecast.
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1: Okay, for today, Monday, June 22nd, we have a chance of showers today. You will see some sun and some cloud as well. We're expecting a high of 20, and then tonight the temperature is going down to 9, and we'll see some showers overnight. Tomorrow, we have a mix of sun and cloud, a high of 21, and a low overnight of 9. On Wednesday, a mix of sun and cloud, a high of 21, and then overnight the temperature is going down to 12, and some showers overnight. Currently, the temperature outside our Canoe FM studio this morning is sitting at 17 Celsius. I just want to give you a couple of points to ponder, and you're certainly welcome to text me as you're listening to this next song. The number to text is 705-457-1009. So what local person or what person deserves a shout out today and why? So please text me if you know someone that deserves a shout out. And the other thing is, if a visitor had just one day in the Highlands, where would you send them? So text me if you have any thoughts on those two questions. Here's Supertramp on 100.9 Canoe FM. Good morning.

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6: 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That's located at 719 Mountain Street. This is hosted by Jamie Schmale, our MP, and Laurie Scott, our MPP. 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Now, during this seminar, it goes from the doors open about 9 o'clock and it goes till noon. And they're going to have exhibitors, guest speakers, light refreshments. And so it should be a really nice morning and you'll learn lots of information. And you can certainly ask lots of questions as well. So there you go. That's tomorrow. Coming up next, I've got Neil Diamond on 100.9 and 97.1 Canoe FM.

And that was Cracklin' Rosie and Neil Diamond. Now, I was talking about the seniors seminar that's taking place. I said tomorrow, but the one in Halliburton is actually taking place on Wednesday, June 24th. And I'm surprised nobody caught me on that one. If you're in Buckhorn, you can attend the seniors seminar on Tuesday, June 23rd. And in Lindsay on June 25th. But Halliburton, it is June 24th, which is Wednesday. So don't go to the Legion tomorrow because they will not be there. We've also got, so tune in. This is for June 27th. Tune in to a special edition of the Highlands Gardening and Environment Show, and that's with Diane Woodcock. And she has guest Stephanie Field, board chair of Friends of Ecological and Environmental Learning, which is called FEEL, the organization behind the Halliburton Muskoka Kawartha Children's Water Festival. And FEEL also hosts the Sustainable Shores and Garden event at Abbey Gardens, and it's back on Saturday, June 27th, after a great launch last year. And they're going to be talking with Stephanie about FEEL's mission, the Children's Water Festival, and this year's Sustainable Shore and Garden event, what's happening, what's new, and why it matters for our shorelines, gardens, and communities. And we'll also go a little deeper, too, why connecting kids with nature matters now more than ever, and what it means for the future of our environment. So listen on June 27th. On Canoe FM. And that takes place at noon on June 27th on 100.9 and 97.1 Canoe FM. I also asked where you would send people if they had one day and maybe they hadn't been here before. And I got a text from Margaret and she said that she would send them to Halliburton Forest and Wildlife and the Wolf Center. And I know that's a hugely popular place for people to go. So thank you, Margaret, for that. Coming up next, I've got Green-Eyed Lady on 100.9 Canoe FM.

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Everyone is welcome to join an afternoon of swimming, kayaking, and a host of other free fun activities. And the cost is immediate family for the entire family. It's $50, adults $20, and children under 16 are $16. So if you'd like some information about this, you can call 705-457-2132. But again, that's the Camp Wanakita Strawberry Social. It's absolutely amazing. If you haven't been, this is an opportunity. So that is on June 28th, 12 to 4. Maybe check that out for sure. Here's Trina West.

0: just want to know your name.
1: And that was Al Rowe. The song was Drama. Well, it is 8:31 and time to take a quick look at the weather forecast. So today we've got a chance of showers. You'll also see a little bit of sun and cloud. We're expecting a high of 20 today. And then tonight the temperature is going down to 9 and there's a 30% chance of showers overnight. Tomorrow we've got a mix of sun and cloud, a high of 21 and a low overnight of 9. On Wednesday, a mix of sun and cloud, high of 21 and a low overnight of 12, but we'll see some showers Wednesday night as well. Currently, the temperature outside our Canoe FM studio this morning is sitting at 18 Celsius, so it's just creeping up there slowly, and it will reach that high of 20. Coming up next, I've got Murray McLaughlin.

0: Hi, this is Valerie Quinca, General Director of the Highlands Opera Studio. And when I'm not listening to opera, I'm listening to 100.9 Canoe FM, the voice of the Haliburton Highlands.
1: Thanks very much, Valerie. And the time is 8:35. You've been listening to 100.9 Canoe FM. My name is Roxanne. Deborah Dack is in the building, and I know she just confirmed that she's got Albert Saxby coming in here as a guest this morning. I believe Albert will be playing a little music for you. And this is, I believe, Deborah's last day on the air on a regular basis. She'll still be back in some capacity, but this is her last day. So if you want to send any greetings to her, please do so. The text number is 705-457-1009. And as always, it's really sad to lose a volunteer, but she's going on. She's moving. She's doing some exciting things. And Albert will be here to help her celebrate her last day on the air at Canoe FM. Coming up next, I've got Marie LaBelle on 100.9 and 97.1 Canoe FM.

We need to talk about the future of Haliburton County, and we want to hear from you. The county has launched an affordability and governance structure study to look at options to simplify government processes and provide better value for taxpayers. No decisions are being made right away. The study is about getting good information about building a stronger future for our communities. Visit wadein.haliburtoncounty.ca to take the public survey before June 28th and learn about upcoming open house sessions on June 23rd, 24th, and 25th.

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4: Good morning, my friends. Happy Monday to you all. It is 9 a.m. on Monday, June the 22nd, 2026. I'm Deborah D., and this is Monday After 9. We're heading into another fine Monday morning here in the Highlands. Yesterday was the first day of summer, the summer solstice. And that makes today the first official Monday of the summer. Something to celebrate. Well, what does the weather forecast have to say for the first few days of summer? Let's have a look here. Let's have a look to see what our three-day weather forecast says. As always, reporting from the Environment Canada website with observations taken from the Bancroft Weather Station. Today, we are looking at mainly cloudy, a 40% chance of showers this afternoon. Fog patches that were hanging around, well, they'll dissipate this morning. A high of 20 is expected today, and a UV index of 6. And tonight, partly cloudy skies continue with a 30% chance of showers, and then it'll clear up. Fog patches, though, they will develop overnight, and you can expect a low of 9 degrees. And on Tuesday, June the 23rd, increasing cloudiness. The fog patches, while they will dissipate in the morning, you can expect a high of 21 and a UV index of 8. And overnight on Tuesday, clear skies and a low of 9. And on Wednesday, the 24th of June, a mix of sun and cloud, a high of 21, and overnight on Wednesday, cloudy and a 30% chance of showers with a low of 12. And that's your three-day weather forecast right now in Halliburton at the Canoe FM headquarters on Mountain Street. The temperature is currently 18 degrees Celsius, well on our way to the forecast high of 20 degrees. And the skies here in Halliburton, well, there's some blue, but there's a lot of gray. So it's a mixed bag, so that cloudy forecast probably is going to hold. The sun rose today at 5:25 a.m. and it's going to set at 9:02 p.m., giving us 15 hours and 37 minutes of daylight. And we're in a waxing gibbous moon phase, and today the moon will rise at 2:15 p.m. and set at 1:22 a.m. Those crazy moon hours, 11 hours and 7 minutes of moon time. And let's have a look at the roads. What do we have here? You know, the computer system seems to be doing some odd things today. So I'm just going to make some changes here. And, play a couple of things. There we go. Let's hear from the Halliburton County Farmers Market and the Radiothon Level 3 sponsors, and then we'll have the road report after this.
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4: A taste of things to come. Hey, it's time for the Monday After 9 Road Report. You know, my trip in this morning was so smooth and easy. The roads coming in from Highland East were beautiful, except for, I come along the 503 and then I take the County Road 3, a.k.a. the Glamorgan. And the Glamorgan, there is that road activity going on. I actually had to stop and wait for like 2 minutes or something. That's summertime, isn't it? It's in the winter, it's the weather, and in the summer, it's the construction. And it is construction season. You will not see that particular construction on Ontario 511, though. It is not listed there. However, you will see that continuing activity going on Highway 28 between Bancroft and Apsley. And then there's something going on 28 over towards Torrey Hill on the 118. And what do they say there? There's actually, it says current roadwork closure. Daily engineering investigation on Highway 118 eastbound between Halliburton Road 648 south backslash Loop Road and then West Cardiff and Highway 28 in Potash. All lanes closed. So there you go. Careful for that. And that's all I see on Ontario 511. So that's a good thing. If you know of anything going on out there on the roads, do let us know. You know, I did notice that the cyclists are out. That's both motorized and non-motorized. The turtles are out. And so where there are turtles in Halliburton County, there are turtle guardians. So watch out for them. The moose and the deer and the coons, the fox, the porcupines, they're all out and about. So let's keep an eye out for our wildlife when we're out driving on our roads and stay safe out there. And that's your Monday After 9 Road Report. And here's the Monday After 9 traveling song. You know, something that we all need to be as we put the keys in the ignition and take our lives in our hands, as we head out on the roads, here is Fearless from Pink Floyd on the Canoe.

0: Fearless from Pink Floyd. You're here with Deborah D on Monday after 9 on the Canoe FM. Here till about 11-ish. Happy Monday to you all, and thanks for joining me this morning. Broadcasting live from the beautiful village of Haliburton in the Haliburton Highlands. 100.9 in Haliburton and 97.1 in Minden. We have got you covered. We're also on the internet. You can hop onto the Canoe FM website and hit the Listen Now button. And listen from wherever you are. We've got what's coming up here today, this morning. We've got your local weather updates on the half hour, events around town, and your favorite music mix. Every Monday after 9, I like to turn back the clock 50 years and play some songs that were released 50 years ago. So we're in 2026, so now it's back to 1976. And this morning around 10:30, we're going to be listening to a song from an album that was released twice. Once in 1976 and then again in 1981. Stay tuned for the scoop on that when we celebrate 50 years on the air for the third studio album by the Australian hard rock band AC/DC, Dirty Deeds Done Dirt Cheap. My special guest today is local musician and legend Albert John Saxby. He's on a 10, and today is National Kissing Day. And here's a song with the word kiss in it. It's a pretty sad kissing song, but here it is. It's from the Manhattans. Kiss and Say Goodbye.
1: This has got to be the saddest day of my life. I called you here today for a bit of bad news. I won't be able to see you anymore because of my obligations and the ties that you have. We've been meeting here every day, and since this is our last day together, I want to hold you just one more time. When you turn and walk away, don't look back. I want to remember you just like this. Let's just kiss and say goodbye.

0: You're listening to CKHA Canoe FM, 100.9 in Haliburton, 97.1 in Minden, the voice of the Haliburton Highlands. And now it's time for Critter Corner, where we learn about our local wildlife. Did you know that groundhogs, those adorable little critters, also known as woodchucks, are actually quite intelligent with complex social networks? They communicate threats via whistling and solve tasks like burrowing cooperatively. They're also skilled swimmers and occasional tree climbers. When threatened, they prefer to retreat in their burrows. Groundhogs are actually unsung heroes of our ecosystem. These burrowing champs don't just dig, they aerate the soil, promoting healthy plant growth and ensuring water and nutrients reach deep down. And when they move out, their cozy burrows become safe havens for other wildlife like foxes, skunks, and rabbits. They also play a key role in the food chain, serving as prey for larger predators. So, next time you spot a groundhog, remember, they're not just cute, they're nature's underground architects, making our environment a better place for all. 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
1: Thank you, Woodlands Wildlife Sanctuary. The animals depend on you. All right, it is time for a weather update. You're here with Deborah D on Monday after 9 on Canoe FM. And what are we looking at for the weather today? We're looking at a high of 20, a 40% chance of showers, and overnight 30% chance of showers and a low of 9. And on Tuesday, a high of

21 with a mix of sun and cloud. And overnight on Tuesday, a low of 9 under clear skies. And on Wednesday, the 24th of June, a mix of sun and cloud with a high of 21 and overnight a low of 12 with a 30% chance of showers. And that's your three-day weather forecast. Right now in Halliburton, we are at 20 degrees Celsius, which is our forecasted high for today. So we'll see if we get any higher, or maybe we'll go lower, or maybe we'll stay the same. I don't know. I guess we'll see. Coming up, here's One Republic from, One Republic and Didn't I on the Canoe.

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1: And I'm Adam, also from The Highlander. You know, it's been 3 years since Meta blocked Canadian news from its platforms. And since then, you haven't been able to get local reporting on Facebook or Instagram.
0: Adam, Mike, and I, we're all trained journalists who do our best to report stories fairly and accurately. That means you can trust what you read in the paper. But for up-to-the-minute local news and information, you've had to rely on social media. Indeed, we've seen some distressing cases of outright misinformation posted as news, and that's bad for our community.
1: So that's why we at The Highlander have done something to fix that. We've created our own app. You can get it at thehighlander.app, and you can install it right directly on your phone. We'll be posting there when anything happens, like if the school buses are canceled, the highway is blocked, or if there's an interesting event happening on the weekend. There will also be posts from other organizations within Haliburton County, just like on Facebook.
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3: Bingo! You know, we have some lucky Canoe FM bingo winners from the last game that we had. Game number one was split by four folks. Paul from, I don't know, who got his sheet somewhere. Mark from Upper Wolf Lake got his at WG Bills. Rob from Long Lake got his at, well, he couldn't remember, I guess. And Deborah got hers at Jug City in Haliburton, and she was from Haliburton. Game number two, $200 was split by four folks again. Diana from Haliburton got her sheet at the Independent. Sharon from Haliburton got her sheet at the Pioneer in Minden. Mark from Upper Wolf Lake got his sheet at WG Bills. I think, was that the same Mark who won game one also? Well, congratulations, Mark. And Jessica got her sheet at Foodland in Haliburton, and Jessica is from Drag Lake. Game number three, $600, was won by Quinn from Haliburton, who got his sheet here at Canoe FM in Haliburton. Congratulations, everyone. And remember, you can pick up your checks after 10 a.m. on Fridays, and you must have a photo ID with you matching your verifiers list from Tuesday. Also, don't forget to bring your winning sheets. Coming up on the Canoe, here is Extreme with More Than Words.

0: extreme, more than words. 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You're listening to Deborah D on Monday after 9 here on CKHA, Canoe FM 100.9 in Haliburton and 97.1 in Minden, streaming live on canoefm.com, broadcasting live from Haliburton. We're still sitting at 20 degrees here in Haliburton, and the skies, well, they're mostly gray, I would say. It is June the 22nd, and that is National Kissing Day. Did you know that? Today we celebrate the act of pressing your lips against another person's lips or body part or even an inanimate object. Whoever or whatever you want to kiss today, just do it with the passion worthy of National Kissing Day, because today is the day to appreciate the simple yet powerful act of a kiss. Whether it's a kiss between loved ones, a friendly peck on the cheek, or even a kiss blown into the air, it usually signifies love, passion, attraction, affection, peace, good luck, or even respect. I don't know. Think the Godfather. Yeah, kiss the hand. Speaking of the Godfather, it makes me think of some famous movie kisses. Can you think of all the unforgettable movie kisses that you've seen? The Notebook, Titanic, Spider-Man, Ghost, Gone with the Wind, The Princess Bride. Do you have a favorite movie kiss? Tell me about it. 705-457-1009. Or maybe you would rather tell me about your first kiss. Do you remember it? What was it like? Was it sweet? Was it awkward? Was it funny? Was it unforgettable? Or maybe all of the above. Tell us about it. 705-457-1009. Tell us all about your first kiss. Did it knock your socks off or maybe something else? Well, we don't want to hear about that. 705-457-1009. I'm going to have a few fun facts about kissing a bit later. In the meantime, I'm going to play Kiss. This goes out to Kat. She's like, hey, Deborah, could you play Tom Jones in the Heart of Noise and their song Kiss? And I'm like, yeah, I totally can.
1: You don't have to be beautiful to turn me on.

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5: 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I am Deborah D. Welcome back. This is Canoe FM and Monday After 9. And did you know that Canoe FM, the Canoe FM Radiothon auction is, well, it's here. The auction portal is now open. And one of the options for bidding is to use the Smart Bid. And it's important to understand how it works. Smart Bid is automatic bidding. You enter the highest amount that you're willing to pay for an item. SmartBid will place bets for you in small increments only when needed. If another bidder goes higher than your maximum amount, you will receive an email and you can choose to bid again. If two people enter the same maximum bid, the person who entered it first wins. Here's a tip. Enter the most you are willing to pay the first time and let SmartBid do the rest. I just want to give you a heads up. If you missed it earlier, we have a local musician, Albert John Saxby, will be joining us. And he's actually in the house. So really looking forward to him coming on the air with me at just after the weather, just after 10. Coming up, speaking of local talent, here's Stan Russell with Home on the Canoe.

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1: Hey, Kareem. 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It's awesome. Well, it's 10 o'clock, and the temperature here at Canoe, well, we are still sitting at our 20 degrees, which is the forecast high, and we're in Halliburton, and you're with Deborah D. on Monday after 9 on Canoe FM. We're going to have a look at our three-day weather forecast, and then we have special guest Albert John Staxby. He's sitting right here. He's standing by. I don't have his mic on yet, so he's not going to say anything. So let's have a look at the weather. Today, mainly cloudy, 40% chance of showers this afternoon. Fog patches, well, I think they're all gone. High of 20 and a UV index of 6. And tonight, partly cloudy with a 30% chance of showers this evening. And then it's going to clear up. And however, fog patches will develop overnight and a low of 9 is expected. On Tuesday, June the 23rd, increasing cloudiness, fog patches will dissipate in the morning, a high of 21 and a UV index of 8, and overnight on Tuesday, clear and a low of, 9. That was 9. I almost said 12. I guess wishful thinking. Okay, Wednesday, 24th of June, a mix of sun and cloud, a high of 21, and overnight on Wednesday, cloudy and a 30% chance of showers. There's a low of 12 expected. I think that's where I saw the 12. There's a low of 12 expected overnight on Wednesday. While my special guest today has been honing his craft for, 40 some odd years, he began in the 70s as a drummer and the founding member of the infamous Toronto band, Absolute Horrors. In later years, he became the singer-songwriter behind Bucket of Shrimp Ears and the Raven Mad Crow Society. Do I have that right?
2: That's right.
1: That's right. Locally, you've heard him on Canoe FM many times, both as a solo artist and through his collaborations with many other talented musicians in the area. And you also know him as the mayor of Essenville.
2: There is no such thing.
1: he's a Halliburton County favorite, a local musician, performing and recording artist, an all-around creative force. And I am tickled pink. I am pink today to welcome Albert John Saxby to Monday After 9.
2: Oh, thank you. Thank you for having me, Deborah.
1: Good morning. Good morning.
2: Yeah.
1: Now, Albert, how many aliases do you have?
2: At least 5.
1: At least.
2: I have Clint Rude, Mason Jar. What else do I have? I was born Jackie Williams. So.
1: Really?
2: Yeah. Or they called me Jackie. There's still people call me Jackie. So.
1: Really? Jackie?
2: Yeah, I was a Williams, yeah.
1: J-A-C-K-I-E?
2: Jackie, yeah.
1: Nice.
2: Yeah.
1: And you didn't stick with it?
2: No, my parents separated, and then my mother got remarried, and I was Albert Saxby somehow, or Albert John Saxby, so.
1: And when did this happen, if you don't mind me asking?
2: I don't know, when I was little.
1: Was it traumatic?
2: It doesn't matter. I kind of like the name Jackie, too. It's pretty.
1: I like
2: Jackie
1: the name
2: Williams.
1: Jackie. I have a sister named Jackie.
2: I should be a race car driver or something.
1: Yeah.
2: Yeah. What do you think? Or a motorcycle racer.
1: A motorcycle racer, definitely.
2: Yeah. That would be right up my alley.
1: That would be so fun.
2: My father, Frank Williams, was a motorcycle stunt guy. He used to do stunt stuff. So,
1: really? Is that how you got into motorcycles?
2: Not really. No, I bought a motorcycle before I had a car, so I just always loved motorcycles. Maybe that was part of it. I don't know.
1: Did you start off on a bike?
2: Just a couple of years before I got a car, yeah.
1: Yeah.
2: Yeah. And I've always loved motorcycles. I still ride, yeah.
1: Nice.
2: Fast.
1: What kind of bike do you drive?
2: I have a KTM 890 Duke.
1: KTM 890 Duke.
2: Yeah. It's 115 horsepower and it only weighs 365 pounds. So.
1: Wow.
2: Of course, I put a couple more hundred on top of that.
1: Right? How long did that take you?
2: Hey?
1: How long did it take you to put on the 100,000?
2: To put the extra weight on?
1: No, to put on all those miles.
2: Oh, not long.
1: Not long.
2: A couple of summers, 20,000 kilometers plus.
1: Really?
2: Yeah.
1: Nice job.
2: I love riding it, yeah.
1: Now, what's your connection to the Highlands? Were you born here?
2: My family were pioneers here, so I never lived here myself much. I did for one summer. I worked at Martin's Lumber, so I did move up here. But my grandparents were here, and then my parents took over the farm, and then I got a piece of the farm. And that was in Essenville.
1: Yeah. And that's why you're the mayor of Essenville.
2: Well, I just called myself the mayor of Essenville, and it stuck, right? And except for the people, the royal subjects in Essenville don't all agree with that, but that's okay.
1: Well, they don't have to.
2: Now I'm the barrister of Sunnyside.
1: It's a democracy. Okay.
2: I changed my name. What was I going to call myself? I wanted a royal name, but I went with mayor after a while. I was going the Duke or, you know, whatever.
1: The Duke is cool.
2: The Ascot. Who knows?
1: Ascot. I don't know about that one.
2: I just make up names, right?
1: I don't know about the Ascot.
2: I just make up names.
1: But, people could really have a lot of fun with that one.
2: I could wear a really good hat with that, right?
1: I love hats.
2: Yeah.
1: Do you wear hats?
2: I used to. When I drummed, I used to wear a fedora.
1: Yeah.
2: Sometimes. Not all the time, but I love fedoras. And then somebody bought it off me at a gig one time.
1: Really? They bought your fedora?
2: A woman from New York City bought my fedora.
1: Was she crushing on you?
2: Yeah, probably.
1: Oh, my goodness.
2: That doesn't happen often, but it did that day, and I sold the hat.
1: You sold the hat. Well done. So you mentioned Martin's Mill. You're kind of dating yourself because that has been closed so long.
2: I'm old. I'm not afraid to admit it. I'm going to be 70 this year.
1: You know, I love being old.
2: Yeah, it's better than not being old, right?
1: It really is. So in all of these years, how many albums have you made?
2: I'm not sure. I think at least six, but I just keep repeating the same song, so it's really one album, but I keep repeating it.
1: Hmm. So you really like your songs then?
2: I do. The same 10 songs.
1: Well, how many songs have you written?
2: I don't know.
1: You don't know?
2: Probably more than 100. Ian Pace says I've written 500, but I've written a lot, and I don't remember a quarter of them. So it's funny. I'll look at a set list, and I go, what's that song? I have no clue.
1: I was listening to some of your stuff on the weekend on with your old band names, the Bucket of Shrimp Ears and the Absolute Horse. I actually really liked the Absolute Horse.
2: That's a really good band.
1: They were great.
2: We were really tight. And I meant to bring you a record down, but I will drop one. I have a couple left, I think. We put out two records. And, we had interest from the record companies, but we wouldn't change our names. So.
1: Why not?
2: Hey, well, because Absolute Hoers was like the perfect name.
1: I couldn't agree more.
2: Why change something so good?
1: Yeah.
2: And then the Bare Naked Ladies came along, and they did really well.
1: Yeah. And how long was it between the Absolute Hoers and...
2: It was the same time. We were the same time.
1: Was it around the same time?
2: You know what? When we first changed our name to the Absolute Hoers, nobody in Toronto would touch us except Joe Freed at the Hotel Isabella.
1: Mm.
2: And the Horseshoe and El Macambo and all those places. You're never coming in here, but as we got better, we played all those places many times. So Grossman's and everywhere.
1: Nice. You played Grossman's.
2: Yeah.
1: Ooh.
2: And you know what I really loved was the Hotel Isabella, Joe Freed. They had it was like five stories high, I believe, and they had a big marquee, and they would have Tonight the Absolute Hoers written in huge letters on the side of it. You got to remember, this is back in the late 70s, 80s, right? So yeah, it was pretty cool at the time. I still love the name. And we have T-shirts, and we had it on everything. Aprons, barbecue aprons. We printed that name on everything, and it was really cool.
1: I can't help but wonder if you would be more successful now going out with a name like that.
2: I think I'll try it tomorrow and see if I can get more successful.
1: Yeah, give it a try. Let us know.
2: Albert the Absolute Hoer.
1: Albert the Absolute Hoer. So, Albert, you say you've possibly written 500 some odd songs.
2: I don't think I've written 500. That's Ian Paye.
1: Okay, that's Ian.
2: He's slightly delusional in that department. But
1: okay.
2: I think I've probably written 100, but I just don't remember them all.
1: Well,
2: they're recorded somewhere. I have a box of cassettes, like several totes of cassettes with just song ideas and stuff. And once in a while, my son Nigel will mention to me, do you remember that song? And it'll drive me crazy trying to remember it, and I'll spend days until I figure it out again, if I can. But there's some really good songs back there that I just can't recall. And I was telling Carrie the other day that I had, I wrote a whole bunch of children's songs and I played them at the school, you know, and I can't remember a single one of them.
1: Really?
2: So I've got 40 songs that I do live when I play. And if I don't play them all the time, I lose them. So I got to constantly be on top of that.
1: I totally get it.
2: Yeah.
1: You know, I went to a songwriter course one time, and there was like, you know, you come across a riff while you're practicing, write it down, record it, because you think you're going to remember it, but you don't.
2: I do that all the time. I'll be playing something and I love it, and I'll go, oh yeah, I'll leave that, and I'll come back to it. And you can't get the phrasing the same. You can't do anything the same. So I used to put everything down on a cassette until cassettes break, and then you lose all that, right? I lost stuff from cassettes breaking. But always you have to record it. Now I record it on my phone, and my phone will probably break. But
1: you saved it to the cloud, right?
2: I'm not writing as much now. I take my time and try to write better songs. And some of my old songs I wrote in like minutes,
1: yeah, you know?
2: And it's still cool songs. But now lyrics mean everything to me now, you know, and getting a lyric out. And John Prine was a big influence on that, how he wrote stuff, you know, and Pye Dubois from Max Webster, the guy that wrote for Max Webster. I used to write lyrics before I played guitar because I was a drummer.
1: Mm-hmm.
2: And I wrote all kinds of lyrics, and I love that. He had always kind of a bizarre writing style, which I loved. And so that's stuck with me. But when I heard John Prine for the first time, I was blown away. Like, wow, that's cool. You can say so much with a few words, right? So,
1: yeah.
2: Leonard Cohen's another one that, you know, almost a novel in one line, because there's so much cool stuff.
1: There is.
2: Yeah.
1: Now, you've written a lot of songs. You don't always remember them, but, you know, I was listening on YouTube the other night, and you did say that this was your favorite love song. Do you know which one I'm talking about?
2: I've written all the best love songs ever written.
1: Maybe,
2: six of the best love songs.
1: Maybe that's just a blanket statement that you use with all your love songs.
2: Well, because they're all so good. I'm not sure which one you're talking about, but
1: you know,
2: I have a lot of them. Every Day, it was one of my songs that I loved.
1: That's it.
2: I wrote that about my song. That was a love song about my place in Essenville, which since I got divorced and separated from Sandy and stuff, I love that place. And I wrote that song around that time.
1: Well, speaking of,
2: I can do that.
1: Can you play it?
2: I hope so.
1: Can you play it for us?
2: I hope so.
1: All right. This is Every Day.
2: Can you hear my
1: Alfred
2: guitar
1: John
2: there?
1: Saxby. It could be louder.
2: Do we need to mic it at all or something? Yeah.
1: Let's give it a try.
2: We're working on the sound here, folks. Hopefully it'll be real, real cool soon.
1: That helps.
2: There we go. Life comes at you like a train. Flowers grow after the rain. Laugh until you hurt ain't pain. Don't let it slip away. The moon and stars are there for you. Take the time, enjoy the view. Time with friends are far too few. Don't let them slip away. And I built a little house on a winding road on the side of a hill neath the maple trees. And a little stream runs through my fields, and I walk there every day, hey. Every day, every day, hey, every day. Well, they say that Christ died on the cross. What if life's just a coin toss? Heads or tails and you've still lost. Don't let it slip away. Embrace love when it comes. Let it go when the love is done. Find another, make love for fun. Don't let it slip away. And I built a little house on a winding road on the side of a hill near the maple trees. And a little stream runs through my fields, and I walk there every day, every day, hey, every day.

0: trees and a little stream runs through my fields, and I walk there every day. Yeah, I build a little house on a winding road, side of a hill neath the maple trees, and a little stream runs through my fields, and I walk there every day, every day, hey, every day, every day, hey, every day, every day.
1: I think that's my favorite song, too.
0: I love that song. It's a cool song. And the funny story about that song is I'd forgotten I'd written it. I was telling
1: so
0: you that.
1: Funny.
0: I was driving down the road, and I heard it on Canoe FM, and I was liking the lyrics and stuff. And then I realized about the second verse or midway through that that's when I wrote. So I came in here. Ron gave me a copy, and I had to learn it like I was learning someone else's song because I'd totally forgotten that song.
1: Thank God for the
0: canoe. And I was thankful that I'd written it. the fog in the brain.
1: Oh, the fog, the awkward fog. And that brings me to the title of one of your albums. I think it's your most recent album, Exhaling in an Awkward Fog.
0: I love that.
1: Released June 8th, 2022, 4 years ago.
0: Yeah.
1: Jeez, wow.
0: Time flies. I thought I just put it out last month.
1: I know.
0: But I didn't. Yeah.
1: Still.
0: Yeah, that came from my father had dementia. And we were driving in the car, and we were down in Buckhorn or somewhere there. And he was looking out the window, and he looked all serious and concerned. And he goes, "Albert, roll the window up." He says, "There comes an awkward fog." And I just, the name of that was really cool. And then just a couple of years ago, I started going through separation and divorce. And when I came out on the other side of that, I was, I relaxed and I exhaled, and so I put the two together, and that's how that came up. And you know what I say? I got divorced and separated and all that, and I still, my ex-wife Sandy is a wonderful person, and we still get along good. She just had enough of me, and some days I had enough of myself, That's just life, and I came out on the other side, and I finally could relax, and because it's stressful at the time, but thinking back, a little stressful, but everything's for a reason, and it's all cool now. So
1: going through something like that is how we grow, unfortunately. Can't grow without it.
0: It was a funny thing, because we separated without lawyers, and I was telling the doctor at the hospital that, and he said, "You should write a book on how to separate." Right?
1: You should.
0: Yeah.
1: Or a song.
0: No, I would say, Sandy would say, "I want that," or "I want this," and she'd go, and I said, "No, I want that." And she goes, "I can take your guitars and your tractor," and I go, "Well, that's okay, you have it." And then, so it worked out really good. And my new girlfriend and Sandy's new boyfriend and our kids, we all went down to Cuba together. So
1: really,
0: how to get divorced and be still happy in life is a good thing, And it's hard to do for a lot of people. But
1: it really is.
0: You know what? Yeah.
1: You can't hate somebody
0: you've been with for 40 years. So
1: no, it's hard.
0: Yeah.
1: It's hard because you're just saying, "Well, I was an asshole for a jerk for 40 years.
0: You were saying I was an asshole for...
1: No, whoever. You know what I mean? It's like,
0: I probably hate
1: what you... Well, okay, maybe
0: know,
1: you were.
0: I
1: don't know.
0: Maybe a jerk. No, I don't know.
1: Okay.
0: It all works.
1: Moving on.
0: It all works.
1: Moving
0: all
1: on. Exhaling in an awkward fog. Well...
0: And that's a really lovely bit of music. And I also have one... Bell Bottoms Over Liverpool, which I put on once in a while, and I still love hearing that stuff. It's really cool, and that's my opinion, But I have other people tell me they like my music, so that's good.
1: Well, I have a fan right here. It's Lauren. She says, "Love you, Albert."
0: Oh, that's probably my neighbor.
1: Is it?
0: I'm not sure, because I have lots of neighbors. Maybe it was Roxanne.
1: Oh, here I got something from. I got something here from
0: and the
1: Mr.
0: Wallers.
1: Ed.
0: I know the Wallers are listening, and I love those people from the Legion.
1: Oh, they're awesome.
0: Cheryl and Mike are fabulous, and
1: they do so much for Halliburton. Eh?
0: They're great fans of mine. So,
1: all right, Mr. Ed says, ask Albert to play Jalapeno, and if he doesn't remember it, it's On the Drive starting with a J.
0: See, that was off my country CD. Jalapeno was off my country CD that I put out in 98, and I sent it over to Europe, and I got to number 10 as the most played artist for 2 weeks. I was
1: really?
0: Ahead of, like, well, according to European Country Music Magazine, and I was ahead of Alan Jackson and all the big names for, like, that was pretty decent. But it gave me enough royalties to buy a bigger case of beer at the end of the day, right?
1: Nice.
0: Yeah. So I could afford a 2-4 instead of a 12-pack.
1: Hey, everything helps. Every little bit helps.
0: It's all good. That's what I say.
1: So, it is. It is.
0: Yeah.
1: You are also a painter.
0: I do paint, yeah. I got it all over my shirt here.
1: You do?
0: I got paint all over my shirt.
1: Which I love, by the way, Live Blues at Well Concert
0: at
1: Series.
0: Well. Now, that's a fabulous thing.
1: Oh, yeah.
0: Up in Muskoka. And when I discovered that, I wanted to go every Sunday because they have it every Sunday.
1: Yep.
0: And for $20, it's, you know, get to see Jack the Kaiser and Rolling
1: Including
0: Platt.
1: Parking.
0: Parking. And they have a fabulous stone pizza oven.
1: Oh, yeah.
0: Just, that's an amazing, I got to play there last summer.
1: Did you?
0: I was an opening, yeah. And you know what? It was fabulous because I'd wanted to do it for a long time, and it's really hard to get a spot.
1: Is it really?
0: Yeah. So my dear friend Linda Sinclair helped me get a spot there, and I appreciate that 100% because Bill and Janine are fabulous people, and that was a great gig. People loved what I did, and that was cool. I got to be in front of that, you know, they have 200, 250 people there on a Sunday. Yeah.
1: Mm-hmm.
0: Yeah. So very cool. And I wanted to play again every summer, but, you know, you don't get one of those gigs all the time. So,
1: no.
0: Yeah. Mm. Anyway, it was fabulous, and I loved it.
1: So what are you doing these days?
0: Not much. I'm winding down on how many gigs I'm going to do. I'm just going to play gigs that I really love to do. Like James Gray, I did a gig with. And so when he's in Europe right now, so when he comes back, we'll do probably a couple of things together, maybe at the Rail's End. And so I play with him. Steve Payne, my friend from England, the blues guy, I thought he was going to come this summer, but he didn't, so that didn't happen. But maybe next year he'll come and I'll do some gigs with him. But other than that, you know what? I don't want to play every weekend. I'm happy. I want to go fishing, go camping, do stuff. Just take it easy. I'm going to be playing with Trina West at the in Minden at the fairgrounds. I got the dates here in my pocket. I wrote that down. I'm professional, at least in that manner.
1: There's three separate gigs that you're going to be playing at the fairgrounds, right?
0: Well, that one. Let me see. Too much stuff in my pocket here. But let's get to it. Here we go. I have a gig with Trina. And I love playing with Trina. Trina's a dear friend of mine.
1: Is she? And how long have you known her?
0: A long time, yeah. Mm-hmm. We play at the gardens at the seniors' home down here.
1: Oh, okay.
0: Yeah, Trina introduced me and brought me into that. And, you know, it's a really cool gig. And everybody listens to all the lyrics, and it's a fabulous place to play. Nice. Anyway, Minden Fairgrounds on July or August 14th. That's that one. And I'm at Halliburton Brewing on the 24th of July. And then I'm at a private thing on Dickey Lake, the other side of Bancroft, on the 9th of August. But I'm going to be busking uptown all summer. I want to do busking.
1: That sounds so much fun.

0: played for him, and it was fabulous. So we, I talked to some friends and family, and we decided that why not make it an annual thing in his name, and we'll donate the money to, you know, the Legion for a generator or whatever they might need at the time. And I put it out there that I was going to do it again, and within 2 days I had 15 local musicians and acts that wanted to play at that thing. Mm-hmm. So it tells you how lovely the musicians of Halliburton and how they're wanting to donate their time. You know, Gary Baumgartner, Gord Kidd, Jody Timgren, Trina West, on and on. All these people are just fabulous, you know. Yeah. And it's, people thought it was a big deal, like a hard thing for me to put that together, but it wasn't, because the musicians in town just are that caring and giving, you know. So, yeah. It's a fabulous thing. So that's September 6th at the Legion. Starts at 1 p.m. Mike says we can go till it's, you know, we're finished. So 15, I think I have 15 different acts, you know.
1: 15?
0: Yeah. Within 2 days. It was just nuts. And, yeah, come on out. I think the tickets are going to be $20, which is really decent for 15 musical acts, you know. And Halliburton has so much talent now. Like, musicians in Halliburton are, the quality is amazing.
1: Really,
0: and,
1: it is.
0: You know, every one of them is worth going to see. So come out to that September 6th. It's a Sunday, so, and it's at 1 p.m., so after church you can still come.
1: We are running out of time. I wanted to have one more song. So can we have one more song before the weather?
0: Yeah, why don't I do that?
1: What are you going to play? It's a surprise. He wouldn't tell me.
0: Well, yeah, I'm gonna do a love song, because I just was finished bragging how I do all the best love songs in the world. It's called Feet on the Ground.
1: Oh, love it. Albert John Saxby.

0: put my feet on the ground again.
1: Albert, that was beautiful. Thank you so much for coming on Monday After 9 this morning.
2: Thank you for having me, Deborah. That was wonderful, and I loved being here. I love Canoe FM. They've been so good to me and all the musicians in town. And, yeah, just a pleasure, total pleasure. And you were saying this might be one of your
1: last regular program.
2: Oh, my God.
1: Last Monday After 9.
2: Well, that's a big loss right there. It's fabulous. And you know what? I love that you called me up and we did a pre-interview, and it was all really cool. So yeah. Anyway, best of luck and coolest thing.
1: Thanks so much.
2: Thank you.
1: All right, we have been here with Albert John Zaxby on Canoe FM. Hey, let's have a look at our weather before I get all emotional here. We are looking at clouds. Yeah. 40% chance of showers, a high of 20 for today, and overnight tonight, 30% chance of showers, low of 9, and moving on to Tuesday, a mix of sun and cloud, a high of 21, and overnight on Tuesday, a low of 9 with clear skies. Those clear skies won't stick around for too long. There's going to be a mix of sun and cloud on Wednesday with a high of 21, and overnight 30% chance of showers with a low of 12. That's on Wednesday. Coming up, here's Al Green with Free at Last on the Canoe.

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4: Hi, I'm Tessa from the Halliburton County Public Library. We are continuing our trip around the world through books, with a new destination each week and stories that bring different places and perspectives to life. This week, we are visiting China with The Fourth Princess by Janie Chang. Shanghai, 1911. Li San Liu is thrilled to become secretary to Caroline Stanton, the wealthy new mistress of Lennox Manor. But the estate carries the shadow of a former owner's suicide, and before long, Li San's childhood nightmares return alongside unsettling visions of a woman in red. As Li San grows increasingly drawn to the mysterious gardener Yao, Caroline's new life in China begins to unravel when an unwelcome guest threatens to expose secrets from her past. Meanwhile, questions surrounding Li San's own hidden identity pull her deeper into the manor's dark history. With strange occurrences mounting and Lennox Manor seeming unwilling to let go of its dead, both women are forced to confront truths that could destroy everything they know. To place a hold on The Fourth Princess, visit halliburtonlibrary.ca. Thanks for listening to Library Talks here on Canoe FM.

Chapter one. You know, I'm going to skip all the chapters. I'm going to skip right to the juicy meat of it all. With albums turning 50, we're turning the clock back and celebrating the golden anniversary of an album that turns 50 years old in 2026. And this morning, we're celebrating the third studio album by the Australian rock band AC/DC. It's Dirty Deeds Done Dirt Cheap. Now, you may be thinking, Deborah, you're kind of wrong here. The album wasn't released until 1981. And you would be right. But so am I. I'm right too. The album was finished and released in 1976, but only in Europe, Australia, and New Zealand. It didn't hit the US and Canada until 1981. Why? Well, because Atlantic Records originally refused to release it in North America, calling it, get this, too crude. Can you believe it? So when Bon Scott died in 1980, and AC/DC suddenly exploded around the world with Back in Black, the record company Atlantic rushed Dirty Deeds out the very next year. And it became a massive hit 5 years after it was recorded. Then the title track, Dirty Deeds Done Dirt Cheap, was inspired by the 1960s cartoon series Beanie and Cecil, which featured a recurring villain named Dishonest John. And he carried a business card that read, Dirty Deeds Done Dirt Cheap, Holidays, Sundays, and Special Rates. Bon Scott and the Young Brothers loved the absurdity of it all and turned the idea into the tongue-in-cheek hit about a hitman for hire. So now, here it is, in all of its tongue-in-cheek glory, in celebration of 50 years on the airwaves, here is the title track of the album, Dirty Deeds Done Dirt Cheap, from AC/DC, On the Canoe.

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1: Good morning. It is 10:57, and it's 21 degrees Celsius here in Halliburton on Monday, June the 22nd. This is Monday After 9, and I'm Deborah D. A special thank you to my guest this morning, local artist, musician, singer, songwriter, and performer, performer extraordinaire, the one and only Mr. Albert John Saxby. You might be able to see him busking in Halliburton this summer, so keep your eyes peeled. A special thanks to all of you for inviting me into your space this morning. It's time for me to sign off now. It's for the last time, because I'm going to be moving out of the county, and I'm not going to be able to make the Monday morning commute anymore. I'm going to miss you all so, so much. It's been an honor and a privilege to spend my Monday mornings with you the past few years hosting Monday After 9 on the Canoe. And for those of you who have been with me since the beginning, thanks for hanging in there and giving me your support and encouragement. It really has made all the difference, and it's been one of the best times in my life. The last song that I'm going to play for you is a song that speaks to something that I believe in very, very deeply. It's about accepting our imperfections and moving forward anyway. You know, I practiced this a lot so that I wouldn't start to cry when I said it, but it's not working. Okay, so something that you really have to embrace when you're live on the air, because you make mistakes, it happens, you fall, you get back up, you learn, you adjust, and you try again. And you get it right the next time. Now, I'm not going to say goodbye, but see you later. I'm going to be doing some fill-in hosting if all goes well. And who knows what will be coming down the pipe in the future, because I still have so many songs to play, so much more to say, so many more people to talk to. And if the stars align, I'll make it back on the air someday. Happy Monday, and live an inspired life, my friends. Deborah D. out.

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0: just a jump to the left.
1: It's Time Warp, where we bring you stories from Haliburton County and Canadian history. I'm Paul Vorbis, and with me is Kate Butler. Kate, of course, is the director of the Haliburton Highlands Museum. Welcome back. What have you brought us today?
2: Today, we have a story of survival several times over. The story actually centers around the Hartle family, who were known primarily for residing in Minden. If their name seems somewhat familiar, it maybe has something to do with the fact that for many years in the early 20th century, late 19th, early 20th century, family did have a general store. So very old issues of the Minden Echo. Quite often there'd be an ad on the front page for what was on sale that week at Hartle's store, what kind of boots you could buy or what sort of housewares. But the story of how the Hartles originally came to the Minden area is where we're going to dive into today, because it's a fascinating tale. So William Hartle was born in Cornwall, Ontario in 1826. When he was his late 20s, early 30s, he married a young woman by the name of Maria Barnhard, who's also from Cornwall, and they started to grow their family. They were farming out towards Cornwall, but farming wasn't 100% to William's fancy, I guess. Whether he just wanted to diversify, or whether he was looking for different adventures, maybe more money-making opportunities, whatever it may be, he decided that he was also going to do some trapping. Now, in terms of a better place to head off and do trapping, rather than the area around Cornwall, was to head to the northern end of, as it was at the time, Peterborough County, what we would now know today as Haliburton County. So in the early 1860s, he would head up during the trapping season, so in the autumn, and whatever he could harvest and bring it back. Now, we know that in the autumn of 1861, though, well, autumn didn't stay around as long as it was supposed to, and winter arrived much earlier than they were expecting that year. And unfortunately, William and several other trappers who had headed out for the season at that point with plans to get back before the weather got too bad, they were caught short. So they had been planning to do a lot of their movements around the area by canoe, but suddenly the waterway started to freeze up on them. So then how do you do that? And also that you've still got to think about how you're bringing your canoe with you if you can find ways around. Then the snow started and they had no snowshoes. They had no winter gear. Whether they had managed to collect some pelts at that point, certainly they did have some. So perhaps in lieu of winter gear, some of that maybe could have been used for warmth. But I was thinking about this a bit more. I mean, everything was very fresh. Yeah, logistically, I don't know how and even if that would have worked. But yes, they were woefully underprepared for the weather that came out of nowhere and was completely unexpected. But amazingly, they did manage, after letting most of their gear go, so I imagine they probably just ended up abandoning canoes and traps and all kinds of other things just to make it home. And they finally managed to arrive home just before Christmas. So I can imagine.
1: Oh, wow. Yeah, that's quite a trek.
2: Yeah. And I can just imagine when William showed up at the door, apparently his family had thought it was likely that he wasn't going to reappear, that wouldn't be seeing him again. When he appeared at the door, they must have thought they'd gotten their Christmas miracle for that year. But as the Hartles started to look forward, making some more plans for their future, I imagine the conversation may have gone something along the lines of Maria Hartle saying to William, her husband, if this trapping thing is something that you really want to do and you really want to go and regularly do it in this kind of area, we need to be closer to where you're doing it. So they made the decision to move to what would eventually become known as Haliburton County. But logistically, that was way more complicated than you might think to move their whole household. They had three children. They also had two nieces that they were raising. So really, they had five kids. And because they had been farming, they had not only all of their own household goods and whatnot, they also had some livestock. So how do you transport everyone and all of that to this new home? What they ended up doing was taking the train from Cornwall down to Port Hope. So the livestock ended up basically like in a boxcar, and apparently it was on a very warm summer day. The livestock did survive, but they were parched, the poor things, by the time they got down there. They managed to get all the way down to Port Hope, but then they had to come north to come up to the Minden area. They had to do that with wagons. It was a long, long trek. We're talking an era before the railway existed, connecting Toronto to Lindsay to Haliburton, any of that. And the roads were basic.
1: Rustic.
2: Yes, non-existent. So it would have been an incredibly long journey to finally make their way up. But when they did eventually settle in Lutterworth Township, apparently, according to the stories that Nyla Reynolds recounted in her book In Quest of Yesterday, their cows didn't really produce any milk for the rest of the season. The cows were just kind of like, I'm done.
1: I need a break.
2: Yes. But they managed to make it and settle in and start to build a new life for themselves. And eventually, they went on to have, I think it was 6 more children, I think.
1: Okay.
2: Big family. And William Hartle also got a job as a foreman working for Lumber Baron Moss and Boyd. He got involved with local politics, as well as many local men did at the time. And they settled in to become pillars of the community, and certainly their descendants had a major impact on the community as well. But what a story of them arriving and settling in their new home. A tale of survival, but they persevered and they made it.
1: Amazing.
2: So what do you have for this week?
1: Last week's episode was a quick overview of the difficult path that the British North American colonies took towards Canadian Confederation. How joining Canada was never inevitable, and how the colonies didn't just fall in line saying, that's a great idea, let's do it. So over the next couple of weeks, it's a little more in-depth look at that path. And today we're heading back to the 1860s for our first case study and explore how New Brunswick said no, then yes.
2: Wow.
1: Becoming the first colony to reject Confederation, then within a year, reversing itself. New Brunswick in the 1860s was a bustling place. Its economy was strong, built on timber, shipbuilding, fishing, and trade. Its ports were busy, its merchants prosperous, and it had deep ties to the U.S., especially the New England states, where they had a lot of trade connections, common interests, and family ties. And that meant many New Brunswickers didn't necessarily see Confederation as appealing. They saw it as a threat to their autonomy, to their economy, and their identity as Maritimers. The idea of joining a union dominated by the much larger province of Canada, today's Ontario and Quebec, left people feeling uneasy about potentially higher taxes and being overshadowed by Central Canada. For many New Brunswickers in the 1860s, Confederation didn't look like an opportunity. It looked like a bill they'd have to pay. That's because Confederation meant pooling resources, new financial responsibilities, and debt. Until then, New Brunswick had managed its finances cautiously. However, Central Canada was heavily in debt, having spent large sums on infrastructure, like canals and railways. New Brunswickers wondered why they should help pay for that infrastructure. New railways became a special sticking point. Confederation came with a promise to build an intercontinental railway linking the Maritimes with Central Canada. It was an expensive project, and many in New Brunswick felt they'd be helping pay for a railway that mostly benefited Central Canada. And then there was trade. New Brunswick merchants, with their growing strong commercial ties with the northeastern U.S., hoped they could negotiate a special arrangement after the Reciprocity Treaty ended in 1866. But Confederation created a concern that a national Canadian trade policy would negate that advantage and favor Central Canada over the Maritimes. You can see why leading politician and influential opponent of Confederation, Albert J. Smith's anti-Confederation message resonated with the people. He argued that Confederation would drown out New Brunswick's voice, they'd acquire someone else's debt, and would saddle the province with new financial liabilities. And those became the strongest arguments against joining Canada. As a result, New Brunswick became the first real battleground against Confederation. In 1865, when Premier Samuel Leonard Tilley returned from the Quebec Conference, He was a strong supporter of Confederation, believing that a united British North America would be stronger economically and militarily. The election held later that year essentially became a referendum on Confederation, and New Brunswickers delivered a clear no verdict. Albert Smith's anti-Confederation party won decisively, and Confederation in New Brunswick was a dead issue. Then, new external pressures began piling up. First, Britain wanted to see its North American colonies united. The American Civil War had just ended, tensions with the U.S. were high, and London was increasingly reluctant to keep paying for the defense of its scattered North American colonies. From Britain's point of view, a federation would be cheaper to defend, easier to manage, and far more stable. So New Brunswick Governor Arthur Gordon received clear instructions from London to encourage Confederation. British also sent dispatches warning that the colonies couldn't rely on unlimited military support forever. Well, then came Fenian incursions along the New Brunswick border from the U.S. with the threats of larger attacks. The Fenians believed that by attacking the British colonies in North America, it would pressure Britain to leave Ireland. Suddenly, the idea of standing alone without the military support provided by Britain seemed like a dangerous predicament. It made Smith's anti-Confederation government look unprepared, indecisive, and unable to protect New Brunswick. By early 1866, public confidence started to crumble and attitudes began shifting. Smith dissolved the legislature and called the second election in just over a year. Once again, it was fought on the question of Confederation, and this time the mood was different. The result was a dramatic reversal. The pro-Confederates won. Samuel Tilley and his party were back, and New Brunswick agreed to join the new Dominion of Canada. Bit of trivia, Tilley is credited with suggesting the term Dominion of Canada, inspired by a passage from Psalm 72:8. He shall have dominion also from sea to sea. Well, on July 1st, 1867, New Brunswick became one of the four founding provinces of Confederation alongside Ontario, Quebec, and Nova Scotia, with Tilley as New Brunswick's premier. But it's important to remember that it wasn't unanimous, and many New Brunswickers remained skeptical for years. Some felt they'd been pushed onto Confederation by outside forces, while others believed the province had made the best of a difficult situation. Albert Smith himself eventually accepted the new reality after having so aggressively opposed Confederation. So, New Brunswick's story helps to show that Confederation wasn't a smooth and inevitable process. It was a debate shaped by factors like external pressures, fear, economics, and identity. It also shows how quickly public opinion can shift as circumstances change. In just 1 year, New Brunswick went from rejecting Confederation to adopting it. That sudden reversal was the first example of a pattern we'd see elsewhere across British North America. Building Canada became a series of difficult decisions made by people who often disagreed about what future should look like. New Brunswick was just the first chapter in the larger pattern we'll be covering as the complicated story of the creation of Canada unfolds.
2: I would say that an awful lot of people probably, when you think about New Brunswick and New Brunswick joining Confederation, because it happened so early on, people don't necessarily think about that level of debate and dissent and that much of a change was needed in terms of opinions for it to happen. I think a lot of people probably would figure like, no, they were involved early on. It was a done deal, right?
1: Yeah.
2: Interesting.
1: Wasn't so. That's all for today's Time Warp. How can people get in touch with you?
2: For anyone looking to find out more about the history of Haliburton County, you can find the Haliburton Highlands Museum online, on social media, and you can also come and visit us from Glebe Park, just the opposite side of Head Lake from downtown Haliburton.
1: And people can reach us at our email address, info, that's I-N-F-O, at Kinuith.

0: 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We need to talk about the future of Halliburton County, and we want to hear from you. The county has launched an affordability and governance structure study to look at options to simplify government processes and provide better value for taxpayers. No decisions are being made right away. The study is about getting good information about building a stronger future for our communities. 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
2: Good morning. My name is Linda Beauchamp, and I'm reading an excerpt short story from a book called The Hockey Girl, which was written by Roland Beaubien. Winter ruled the neighborhood with a quiet, unbroken certainty. Snow lay thick around Head Lake Park, softening the world into shades of white and silver. At its center, the outdoor community rink gleamed beneath a pale afternoon sun. Children swarmed the ice in chaotic joy. Their laughter rose in bright bursts, mingling with the sharp scrape of skates and the clatter of sticks. Breath puffed from their mouths and little clouds as they chased worn black pucks across the surface, slipping, shouting, falling, and rising again. The battered wooden boards around the rink were scarred by years of chipped paint, puck dents, and the memories of 1,000 games. At the edge of the rink, Holly Ward stood with her gloved hands curled over the top of the boards, 12 years old, athletic, bundled in a yellow wooden hat and framed her dark hair. She watched the mayhem with a small intensity that belied her age. Her bright, focused eyes tracked every pass, every burst of speed, every triumphant shout. She wasn't just watching, she was studying, absorbing, longing to be in the game. The cold bit at her cheeks, but she barely felt it. The rink wasn't a patch of ice to her, it was an entire world. One day she wouldn't just be standing at the board, she promised herself, she would be in the middle of the action. A stray puck bounced over the boards and skittered to a stop near her boots. Holly bent to pick it up, her fingers curling around the cold, vulcanized rubber. She tossed it back into the ice at a boy with a quick stride and a friendly grin. "Thanks, that's our game, puck." He slowed, balancing easily on his skates. "Hey, you're Holly, right? Grade 7. I saw you at the track meet last fall. You were fast, really fast. Won all those ribbons." Holly felt heat rise in her cheeks, not from the cold. "Yeah, that was me. I'm Harry." He nodded toward the ice. "Come play with us." The invitation hit her like a jolt, thrilling, impossibly painful. "I can't," she said quietly. "I don't have skates." Harry's expression softened, concern flickering across his face. For a moment, he looked like he might say something, an offer, a solution, a promise. But a puck shot toward him and instinct took over. He caught it cleanly with a stick, pivoted, and pushed off back into the game. Holly watched him go, the ache in her chest sharp yet familiar. She wasn't on the ice, not yet, but she wasn't giving up. Her fingers tightened on the edge of the boards, knuckles whitening under her gloves. "One day," she whispered again, her breath curling into the air like a vow, "I'll be out there." That night, Holly pretended to do her math homework at the kitchen table. but she had her eyes on the hall mirror. It was reflecting the hockey game on TV. Her dad was in his armchair, shouting at the players and berating the refs. "Hey," her grandmother called. "Eyes on the math problems, Holly." "Grandma," Holly said, "I want to play hockey." Grandma looked up from the pot she was watching at the kitchen sink. A grin spread across her face. "Hockey, huh? That's a tough game for tough girls." "I'm tough," Holly insisted. "A boy called me trailer trash at school. I told him I didn't even live in a trailer, so I hit him." "My word, Holly, what did he do?" "He ran away. Jen and Laura were glad. He picks on them, too." Grandma shook her head, though her eyes softened. "You know, I don't like falling. Fighting, but hockey might be what you need." Holly's face brightened. "I want to be on a team like Laura and Jen. I really, really want to play." Grandma dried her hands. "Bring me my purse, hun. If your heart's in it, you've got to go for it. There's a fire in you, Holly." Tears shimmered in Holly's eyes as she hopped up to get her purse. "Dad says girls should stick to dolls, like he even cares." Grandma chuckled, nostalgia warming her expression. "You know, I played ringette when I was your age. We were the Blue Cubs." Holly's eyes widened. "Ringette? Was it fun? Did you win? Could you skate fast?" "We weren't the best," Grandma admitted, "but our spirit was fierce. I remember the friends, the cold ice beneath my skates." "What did you love most?" Holly asked. "The rush," Grandma said softly, "the thrill of the game, the speed. I always wished I'd played hockey, too." Holly straightened. "I'm going to play hockey, just you wait." Grandma's smile wavered between pride and worry. "It won't be easy, sweetheart, but if it makes your heart sing, chase it. You'll need skates, though." Grandma reached into her handbag and pulled out a few folded bills. She placed them quietly into Holly's hands. "Here, the Shrift Stop has plenty of secondhand gear. You can check it out tomorrow after school, if you get that math homework done, that is." Holly gasped. "Really? Thank you." She clutched the money to her chest. She felt the fire inside her reigniting. "I'll find my old Blue Cubs jersey and helmet in the basement." Grandma nodded. "That'll get you started." "You're the best, Grandma. Believe in yourself, Holly." Holly threw her arms around her. "I won't let you down. Just wait and see." From the living room, her father's voice bellowed, "Come over." His team lost and he was not happy. Grandma leaned in, whispering, "Remember, it's not just about winning." Holly grinned, finishing the sentence with conviction. "It's about the love of the game." The thrift store smelled of dust and memories. Holly scanned the overhead signs for sports equipment. She weaved past racks of winter coats and mismatched boots. The rack of used skates was a jumble of sizes, colors, and scuffed leather. Kneeling, she ran her fingers along the skates, her pulse quickening. "Please let me find a pair that fits," she whispered. Her hand brushed against a pair of well-worn CCM skates. The leather was creased, the blades slightly dulled, but they were sturdy and her size. She lifted them reverently and slipped her feet into them. "Yes," she breathed, wobbling as she stood. "Perfect." For a moment, she imagined herself gliding across the ice, fast, fearless, and unstoppable. The image filled her chest with warmth. She tugged off the skates, clutching them tightly as she hurried to the counter. "I'm going to play hockey," she declared, unable to contain her grin. The cashier, a woman with soft gray curls and kind eyes, looked up as Holly approached. Her smile deepened upon seeing the skates. "These look like they were made for you, sweetie," she said, leaning in as if sharing a secret. Holly beamed, placing the skates gently on the counter as if they were fragile and precious. "That'll be $30, dear." The words hit Holly like a sudden drop in temperature. She dug into her pocket and pulled out two tens Grandma had given her. $20, all she had. Her voice cracked. "I only have 20. That's all my Grandma had." Her shoulders sagged. The skates blurred as disappointment stung her eyes. She's come so close she could feel the ice beneath her feet. The cashier studied her quietly, her expression softening. She reached out and touched the skates with thoughtful gentleness. "You know what?" she said. Holly looked up, hope flickering like a candle in the wind. You take those skates, the woman said. You go out there and be the best ice skater you can be. Skate fast. Holly blinked, stunned. Really? But I can't. You can, the cashier said firmly, her voice warm and sure. Just promise me you'll chase your dreams. Holly nodded hard. Thank you. I promise I'll skate fast. The cashier slid the skates toward her. Holly gathered them in her arms, holding them tight against her chest as if they might vanish. Now go on, the woman said with a wink. The ice is calling you. Holly turned, the adrenaline buzzing through her veins. The bell above the door jingled as she burst outside. The next day after school, the winter warmed her face despite the cold. Holly stopped at the boards, staring down at the skates in her arms. They were worn but full of possibility. I will play hockey, she whispered, her voice steady and sure. She took a deep breath, filling her lungs with cold air and hope. The world felt bigger and brighter now, as if the path ahead had widened just a little. The outdoor rink buzzed with life under the bright winter sun. Kids zipped across the ice in chaotic loops. Holly stood apart from it all. She stared at the ice, determined to conquer it. I can do this, she whispered.
1: 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This has been Janet Trull, coordinator of Story Circle. 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

0: The clock just struck noon. You know what that means. It's time for In the Afternoon. We've got Pet Detective every day, as well as all the music, info, and personalities to keep you company from 12 to 3, right here on Canoe FM, your voice in the Haliburton Highlands.
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2: Thank you, Maggie. It is noon in the Highlands. You're listening to In the Afternoon along with Bob Stiles. 22 degrees outside our weather window in the village of Haliburton. We have a 40% chance of showers today and overnight down to 9 with a 30% chance of showers. Looking out tomorrow, Tuesday, a mix of sun and cloud with a high of 21. Overnight low Tuesday is 9. And then looking out to Wednesday, again, a mix of sun and cloud and a high of 21. Well, I've got lots on the go for you this afternoon. Right now, we're going to get things started with Elizabeth Oakley. She's got the Reed House in a County Close-Up.
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4: So, we're walking over here. We're coming over to Reed House. Tell me what you know about Reed House.
5: Oh, much. Much. So, Reed House is an integral part of the story of the Haliburton Highlands Museum.
6: Kate Butler is a strong believer in the phrase, you can't know where you're going till you know where you've been. As director of the Haliburton Highlands Museum, it's her job to look to the past and bring it to life for the community and the museum's many visitors. That's why Butler invited Canoe FM to tour the recently reopened Reed House, which had been closed for roof repairs. As summer approaches, tourists, cottagers, and locals will soon flock to the museum, and now Reed House is ready for its close-up. On our tour, Butler enthusiastically tells the story of Reed House and how it came to find its second home right here beside the Haliburton Highlands Museum.
5: So the house was actually built in 1882, and it was home to several generations of the Reed family. So to begin the Reed's story, the Reeds actually came over from London, England to Haliburton in 1871. John Russell Reed, the first John Russell Reed, there are many John Russell Reeds, the first John Russell Reed and his wife, Amy, they came over here in 1871 with their son, also John Russell Reed, who was about 19 at the time. Now imagine leaving London, England in 1871 and coming to Little Haliburton at the time. So from what we know, the first generation, the older generation of the family, they decided after a few years that life in the backwoods was not for them. They went back to England, but the son stayed. He probably thought it was a great adventure. He was in his early 20s at the time. Lived the adventure. So he stayed and he married a young local woman by the name of Janet Klingscale. And when they married in 1882, Reed House was built as their home, the home they moved into when they married. So they went on to raise three kids in the house. As you'll see when we go inside, the space that three teenagers once shared this house, it's a little bit cozy. But of course, kids didn't spend as much time, in their bedrooms back then as we might today. But they went on to raise three kids in the house, and eventually the house was inherited by their son, John Russell Reed, the third, who went by Russell, to make things a little clearer. Yeah, Russell inherited the house after his mum passed away. For a little while, he rented the house out while he was working down towards Hamilton. Then, while he was living down around Hamilton, he met a young woman who had recently moved over from Ireland, who was named Jean McMullen. They fell in love and married. So they spent a bit of time in Hamilton. They also spent a little bit of time down in New York State. But then eventually, during the Great Depression, they decided to move back up to Haliburton because, well, they had a house in Haliburton they could move back into. And also, jobs were more likely to be going to people who were local to whatever area. So they thought, well, let's just head back on up to Haliburton. So they arrived back in town, settled back in, lived in the house for many years. Russell passed away in 1959. Jean continued to live in the house for another few years until eventually she started to think about perhaps moving elsewhere because she didn't really have the family ties in this area. So she thought about going to live with her sister in New York State. And then, by this point, we're around the late 60s, and lots of people are saying, hey, wouldn't it be cool, lead up to Canada's centennial if Haliburton had a community museum? So when the house came up in the market, the house was purchased as a home for the budding Haliburton Highlands Museum. It was actually purchased by Haliburton Rotary for the purposes of there being a museum
6: Buying the house for the museum was one thing. Moving it to a spot beside the museum was something else altogether. As Butler tells it, moving a home built in the 1800s wasn't a simple thing. It took care and attention to detail to safely lift the home up, place it on a flatbed truck, and then set it in place in its new location.
7: This house, though, well, it's had its own journey because it was actually moved as well. That's the other part of the story. So the house was actually originally downtown Halliburton. It was, well, basically where Rotary Park is now. So Hadley Park on one side, and then there's a little bridge going over on the Rotary Park side. So kind of around where the tennis courts are now. When the museum first opened, it was located there in the house's original location. And it wasn't until 1979, when they were building our new gallery space, that Reed House was moved. At the time, there was a view to expanding the museum, that we need a bit more space. The decision was made to move it to Glebe Park. But it was the question, well, what becomes of Reed House then? And of course, Reed House had to come along for the ride. So Reed House was picked up, put on the back of a truck, and driven around the lake. They took down like the hydro lines, the telephone lines, so that you could get the house under where it needed to go under. Yeah, we've got a couple of pictures of it being driven up out of Park Street and on Highway 118. They put it on a new basement, new foundation. But that's pretty amazing that it made that journey. And I am sure everyone came out to watch that day. Like, well, why wouldn't you?
5: Yeah, coming into the house, so the first room here we have is the more formal parlor. And depending on the size of your house, how many rooms you had, how many were living in your house, your parlor might not actually really get that much use because it was the spot for special occasions. So, you know, if the local minister came to visit, or anyone who was prominent, or you were entertaining, you know, in any sort of grand and fancy way, well, then you might make your way into the parlor.
6: The moment one steps into Reed House, it hits you. It's no longer 2026. It's entirely 1882. To the left of the front door is a more formal parlor, complete with an ornate wood stove and furniture reflective of the period. A staircase to the right leads to the upstairs bedrooms, and the hallway leads to the kitchen, where families would spend most of their time together. There's a quiet here, a reverence, as though you've been granted the privilege to be there, to explore and to see how people lived more than 140 years ago. Butler takes pleasure in explaining the home's unique character and the families that live there. For her, Reed House reflects the story of Halliburton and the creation of the museum.
7: I think it's the fact that it has been part of the museum's story all the way through. So when you think that originally the entire museum collection was housed in Reed House, so we now have a two-story main gallery space, but that wasn't built until 1979. Our log farmstead buildings, which are down the road further into Glebe Park, they didn't come until the mid-1980s. So in the early days of the museum, everything was in Little Reed House. So yeah, it's been part of our story all the way along. It's also a great home, you know, that shows us what life was like in the 1880s in Halliburton. Interestingly, I do think, you know, the Reed family, they never in a million years would have thought that their house would end up being home to part of a museum, and that their story would end up being told so prominently in a local community museum. I think that they just probably figured, you know, we're getting on with our day-to-day lives. They never would have thought that this would be happening today. But because it's their home, we also feel it's important to pay tribute to them and their story. But yeah, it's also the fact that, yeah, this little house has been with us all the way through the journey.
6: Down the hallway is a formal dining room, complete with a custom-made corner cabinet, wainscoting, and a dining set. Just a couple steps beyond, you'll find the kitchen.
5: And of course, the kitchen was the heart of the home, as it is still for so many of us today. Now, the original house, as it was laid out, it just had a root cellar underneath. So there is a trapdoor in the kitchen leads down. It's much further down now than it would have been originally because when the house was moved, a deeper basement was dug out under it. So that's why we don't use that trapdoor anymore. The stoves and so many other things in the home were works of art and designed to last.
6: Climbing the stairs to the bedrooms, you get the sense that privacy and space weren't really factored into the design of the home. Three teenagers sharing one bedroom seems completely unimaginable by today's standards. And of course, rumors abound about spirits who still inhabit Reed House today. Many people have reported hearing the sounds of happy children playing in the home. Butler says while she's not heard ghosts there, plenty have, and this has brought it a certain notoriety. More exciting details will be released this fall, she adds, but for now, we've agreed to keep it secret.
5: Several people
8: people have reported unexplained happenings in Reed House, shall we say. Oftentimes, those seem to center on children in the building. So one story that does spring to my mind again and again, there's a family with a young son who came to visit the museum, and Reed House was open. I told them that they were welcome to go and take a peek around the house. If they had questions, let me know. And they came back over from taking a look at Reed House, and their very, very young, like, three-year-old son proceeded to tell me all about the other little boy in the house he'd had a chat with. The parents' jaws just dropped. There was no one else over there. And you kind of figure when kids are that tiny, that like they're not deliberately pulling your leg about something like this. There have also been people who have heard children's laughter coming from the upstairs of the house when there was no one in the house. There was another story about the sounded like a children's toy ball rolling down the stairs. So there have been various and sundry. Some other people have reported actually even seeing a woman in the garden. We've had two different sets of paranormal investigators come and take a look at the house. So one group came, I guess it was 2019. They took a look at Reed House. They also took a look at the main museum building and actually found just as much evidence of spirits in the main museum as they did here. But then also more recently had another group of paranormal investigators come in. So this was last autumn. They spent quite a bit of time in the house and exploring the house. I mean, I don't want to reveal too much because that will get more of a reveal later this year.
5: Okay.
8: But I will say that they discovered more evidence of spirits in this house and more spirits than I ever could have possibly imagined.
5: So an author by the name of Andrew Hind actually wrote a book several years ago now on haunted museums and art galleries of Ontario, and we were featured in there. So sometimes people will come through the doors and will say, "So we heard you've got ghosts."
6: Butler is quick to praise those who went before her, who had the insight to make Reed House a central part of the story of both the museum and Haliburton County.
5: We do often say that Reed House is our biggest artifact in the collection. And yeah, the fact that it's been part of our story that whole time is pretty phenomenal. Also, I always do say Reed House is a work in progress, always. Any house that's 140-odd years old always will be. So, I mean, just recently, last autumn, Reed House got a new roof, which it had been in need of for a while. And, so some people may know that Reed House was closed for a bit just because it was in need of a new roof. So we're delighted that it's back open again. But I love the fact that Reed House, I think, as, if you can say it of a building, it has persevered. And we have persevered over the years in keeping Reed House going strong. But yeah, definitely it is a work in progress and will continue that way as the house continues to age gracefully as the years go on.
6: The Haliburton Highlands Museum is open Tuesday through Sunday, 10 a.m. to 5 p.m. Reed House and the log farmsteads are open in summer months only. For more information, visit the Dysart et al. 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
2: Thanks very much, Elizabeth and Kate. That was an interesting tour through the Reed House. Well, I've got a bit of a theme percolating around this afternoon. We'll see how it goes. Huey Lewis and the News are going to introduce it.

All right, I want to let you know about the Highlands Gardening and Environment Show coming up on June the 28th. It is a special show with Diane Woodcock on Sunday. Diane will be speaking with Stephanie Field, the board chair of the Friends of the Ecological and Environmental Learning. We'll talk with Stephanie about Field's mission, the Children's Water Festival, and the Sustainable Shores and Garden event that took place on the 27th at Abbey Gardens. So tune in to Canoe at Noon on June the 28th. Here's Avery Raquel, Oh Darlin'.

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2: 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And we've got a Canadian Country Music Hall of Famer coming up. Here's Johnny Burt with Slide Off Your Satin Sheets.

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2: 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And remember that tomorrow night is triple bingo. Get your bingo sheets so you aren't disappointed. 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
1: Thanks, Christina. It is 12:30 on the Canoe. You're listening in the afternoon along with Bob Stiles. 23 degrees outside our weather window in the village of Halliburton. We've shattered the forecast high. We do have a 40% chance of showers, some cumulus looking up at us from the window. And tonight, down to 9 with a 30% chance of showers. Tomorrow, Tuesday, forecast high 21 with a mix of sun and cloud overnight. On Tuesday, down to 9 once again. It will be clear. And then look out to Wednesday, mix of sun and cloud and a high of 21. But Canoe has another all-Canadian trip draw this year. You can win an all-Canadian trip and enjoy Canada's maritime hospitality heritage and coastal beauty trip. Let's see now. You can get your tickets. They're one for $20, three for $50, or seven for $100. There are two cash draws as well. The draw date is Wednesday, October the 14th. There's a $1,000 prize and a $2,000 prize. If you happen to win one of those, your trip goes

your ticket rather goes back in the drum for a chance at that trip, and the total value of that is $12,290, including some cash spending money. Discover the heart and soul of Canada's East Coast on this unforgettable journey through the Maritimes. From rugged coastlines to storybook villages, this tour offers the perfect mix of natural beauty, cultural heritage, and coastal charm. You'll explore New Brunswick, Nova Scotia, and Prince Edward Island. 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And again, the draw date, Wednesday, October the 14th. You don't want to miss out on that. Only 3,500 tickets to be sold. Here's Amy Winehouse, Our Day Will Come.

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0: If you're in the Minden area, you might want to head on over to the Legion. There's some fun happening at 1 o'clock there. Games, cards, and board games. Come hang out with friends, bring a neighbor, meet someone new. No registration required. 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That's today at 1 o'clock at the Legion in Minden. I'll be right back after these messages.
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2: 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Right now, I'm going to extend my heart and soul theme today. 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
1: Well, poor Simba has yet to come home. Simba is a light gray and white husky with blue eyes. 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If you see Simba, please give Justin a call at 705-957-8280. And if you do pick up a pet who's running loose, please contact the local vets' offices, the municipalities, the pet shops, and Canoe FM. 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Many are also microchipped to be identified. Losing a pet is stressful for humans and for pets, and being able to have some type of ID on your pet will help you be reunited as quickly as possible.
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1: 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So here we are with Marvin Gaye and Tammy Terrell, If I Could Build My Whole World.

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1: Thanks very much, Jim. It is 1:30 on the canoe. It's 1 o'clock now. I got ahead of myself. And you're listening in the afternoon along with Bob Stiles. And 22, as I mentioned, outside our weather window. We are looking at a chance of showers during the day. Overnight tonight, well, a 30% chance of showers with a low of 9 in the forecast. Tomorrow, Tuesday, mix of sun and cloud with a high of 21 degrees. And then looking out to Tuesday night, down to 9 degrees. It will be clear overnight Tuesday. Then looking out to Wednesday, the forecast high of 21 with a mix of sun and cloud. Well, Georgia Schenck is a certified seniors fitness instructor, and you've got a couple of opportunities to join her tomorrow. If you're in the village of Halliburton, come to the A.G. LaRue Arena at 728 Mountain Street at 9 a.m. Georgia will focus on loosening tight muscles, increasing joint mobility, and improving posture through stretching. You can use a chair for support and are welcome to stretch from the floor on your own yoga mat or one of the mats provided. The class is designed for all fitness levels, and modifications will be available to suit your needs. And please note, the venue is not wheelchair accessible. Participants must be able to walk up 2 flights of stairs. That's tomorrow at the A.J. LaRue Arena at 9 a.m. And then if you're in the Wilberforce area tomorrow afternoon, Georgia will be leading a exercise class. And again, modifications to suit your needs. Chairs are available for those who wish to exercise from a chair. Clean indoor exercise shoes are required. That will be at the Wilberforce Legion, 1007 Burley Road in Wilberforce. Well, my running theme this afternoon is heart, and I've been thinking about songs, and earlier I was thinking about rock and roll heart, and of course the heart and soul from Motown. Here's one that kind of captures a little bit of both. Here's Jackson Browne with The Loadout.

Up next, I've got one of our wonderful local talents, Jody Timgen, who's doing Burnt River Blues. Follow that up with Stevie Wonder, or Once in My Life.

And here's an event coming up at 2 o'clock today on Zoom. It's a webinar from the Halliburton Highlands in Ontario by bike, and they're presenting welcoming cyclists in the Halliburton Highlands. 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Here are the good lovelies, Made for Rain.

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2: Yes, indeed. And just taking a peek, there are 7 pages of auction items and just a couple of things. I know there are a lot of fans of the Post House. There's a gift certificate to the Post House you can bid on. And I'm just going to scroll out a few pages here. And the Wilberforce Curling Club has donated one season a membership. That's a $250 value. And Michael and Susan Butts have donated a vintage stereo system. Wow, and that value is $525. You're going to find something you love on that portal. Take your time and go through each page. And also, we're going to have pop-up items during the Radiothon, which gets underway on Friday, July the 3rd, and just a few of those. And these come up every hour, so there'll be something every hour, usually one, sometimes two. And there's a Bosch Kong Brewing gift card. There's a Country Bakery gift card. 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The Minden Experience Ultimate Package. Ooh, the Little Tart gift certificate for one dozen tarts. 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And, of course, all proceeds go to your community radio station. I'll be right back after this message.
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2: Well, the heart and soul of music for a lot of people came from the Big 8 in Windsor, and they brought a lot of acts to Canada that weren't getting airplay when the Big 8 was playing them. Here's one from Motown, The Temptations, Ain't Too

Well, S2, I hope you're listening. I've got one that will appeal to you and many of our listeners. Here's Buffalo Springfield, For What It's Worth.

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1: It's 1:30 at the Canoe. You're listening in the afternoon along with Bob Stiles. It is 21 now outside our weather window in the village of Haliburton. We have a 40% chance of showers today and a 30% chance tonight with a low of 9 degrees. Tomorrow, Tuesday, high of 21 is the forecast with a mix of sun and cloud, overnight low of 9. And look out to Wednesday, another mix of sun and cloud with a high of 21. Well, let me see what else is going on around the county here. Well, we've mentioned about the Radiothon. And that, of course, gets underway July 3rd, 4th, and 5th. And there are many things you can do to prepare for that. But I wanted to go back and mention again, we're looking for morning show hosts, and that's the 6:30 to 8:45 a.m. time slot, and Monday to Friday is when those shows take place. A successful morning show host must be relatable, energetic, and highly adaptable, serving as a reliable companion who helps listeners start their day. So if you're interested, contact us. Write info@canoefm.com. Put morning show host in the subject line so it'll get right to those who will be back to you. Here's Crowbar with Oh What a Feeling.

Hi, my name is Pauline Plourd. I'm on Your Halliburton Morning from 7 to 9 on Thursdays. I want to say thank you for listening to 100.9 Canoe FM.

Well, thank you very much, Sherry. And taking a peek at last week, we had, let's see, four lucky winners split the prize of $100. We had Paul and Mark from Upper Wolf got their lucky sheet at Bill's in West Guilford, the West Guilford Shopping Center. And Rob from Long Lake, Deborah from Halliburton got lucky sheets at Jug City in Halliburton. In game two, four winners split the prize of $200. Diana from Halliburton got her lucky sheet at the Independent, and Sharon from Halliburton got her lucky sheet at the Pioneer On the Run gas bar store in Minden. Mark from Upper Wolf Lake got a lucky sheet at the West Guilford Shopping Center, and Jessica from Drag Lake got one at Foodland in Halliburton. In game three, Quinn from Halliburton won $600 and got the lucky sheet right here at Canoe FM. Proceeds from this session will be shared with Canoe FM and other verified not-for-profit organizations around Halliburton County. And remember that tomorrow night, all the prizes are tripled. So game one, the prize will be $300. Game two, $600. Game three, the prize is $1,800. So get your bingo sheets so you aren't disappointed. Well, going back to my theme of heart and soul, here are Smokey Robinson and the Miracles. I second that emotion.

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1: Well, the Dean of Rock and Roll, Greg Rowe, will be on this Friday night, and I'm sure that he'll play some soulful songs. Maybe you'll even hear the Yardbirds. Here they are with Heart Full of Soul.

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1: 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We couldn't be here without you. And I just had a note. Two large stray dogs were seen running loose in the 118 Kennaway Road area. So be on the lookout. And if you have a couple of large dogs missing, you might want to head on over to that area. Well, see, I've got a triple play coming up. I've got the Time Won't Let Me with the Outsiders and then Barbara Leica with Blue Monday and the Nylons One Fine Day.

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Really, it's really irritating.

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2: Yes, indeed. It's 2 o'clock at the Canoe. You're listening in the afternoon along with Bob Stiles. 22 degrees outside our weather window. Still a chance of showers today and overnight tonight. 30% chance of showers with a low of 9 tomorrow, Tuesday. Forecast high of 21 with a mix of sun and cloud, overnight low of 9, and then looking out to Wednesday, June the 24th, a high of 21 with a mix of sun and cloud. And coming up on Thursday, June the 25th, a couple of cool things happening. There's a walkabout at the Halliburton School of Art and Design from 4 to 5 p.m. It's free of charge. Come out and tour the school to see what the students are creating on our walkabout. At 5 p.m., Joel Saunders will be playing the guitar. He's a singer-songwriter, and so there'll be a chance to mingle and hear some great music. Also coming up on Thursday, the Halliburton Time Travelers will be at the Highland Woods Seniors Residence next to the hospital before the cruise night. So if you have a vintage or specialty vehicle and wish to join us, we'll be there at 4:30, followed by the A&W around 5:30, where all are welcome to visit with our vintage and specialty owners or vehicles or their owners. Don't forget your root beer. Two events coming up. Well, I've got my ham sandwich up next. I'm going to kick that. It's keeping along with the kind of heart and soul theme. I've got a Motown ham sandwich. We're going to get ready with Martha and the Vandellas.

And, of course, was the Martha and the Vandellas cover of the Smokey Robinson classic Get Ready, and originally reached number one with the Temptations. Well, up next, I've got another Motown group, Diana Ross and the Supremes. In 1965, they released this song, Stop in the Name of Love.

And the meat is more of a clubhouse sandwich, actually, today. That's the middle of our sandwich. And on the outside edge, we've got Marvin Gaye and Kim Weston with their 1965 Motown hit, It Takes Two.

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1: Yes, indeed. And if you missed Deborah Dack's signature show this morning, she had Albert Saxby on. He was talking about a memorial concert they're doing for a musical friend, and they have a dozen acts, or maybe 15, I think it is, performing at the Halliburton Legion at 1 p.m. on Sunday, September 6th. Admission is $20, so you want to tune in for that. I don't know if I have these guys, but they might be my favorite local song. Here are the Highland Trio on the cover of the Rolling Stone.
2: Davey boy, wake up, Davey. Here we go.

0: Yep. See it happen. Yep, yep, yep. I can see our wrinkled faces right now.
1: 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Here's Brave Belt, Dunn Robin's Gone.

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1: 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I have got Doug and the Slugs with Day by Day, and then the Boys from the Beach with Good Vibrations to take us down to the bottom of the hour.

0: Canoe FM's annual Radiothon is taking place on July 3rd, 4th, and 5th. 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
2: And it's 2:30 at the Canoe. You're listening in the afternoon along with Bob Stiles. It is 23 now. It's at our weather window in the village of Halliburton. We're going down to 9 tonight with a chance of showers, about a 30% chance. Tomorrow, Tuesday, the forecast high of 21 with a mix of sun and cloud. Overnight low of 9, and then out to Wednesday, again, a forecast high of 21 with a mix of sun and cloud. And the Halliburton Seniors Active Living Center presents chair yoga with instructor Ardith Symes. Classes are designed to work on improving balance and maintaining mobility with the focus on breathing, body awareness, flexibility, and stress reduction. And there's a class coming up this Thursday from 10:30 to 11:30 a.m. at the Ox Tongue Lake Community Center. And admission is, looks like it's by donation, and it's for people 55 plus. Here are the Au Pairs, heading home.

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4: Thanks, kids. It's always a delight to hear your voice. Remember that tomorrow night is triple bingo. Get your bingo sheets so you aren't disappointed. Each prize is tripled. So $300 for game one is the jackpot, $600 for game two, and $1,800 for game three. Well, it's time for me to take out the papers and the trash and clean up my spills and dash. Thanks so much for your texts. Always a pleasure to hear from you. Stay tuned for Medical Matters. Today, Ron is up with Dr. Bottom discussing metabolic flexibility. Then the drive shows up at 3 with Larry Hall. And then at 6, it's locally sourced with Penny. She has Kim Quigley chatting about the group The Earworms. Till the next time we're together, this is Bob Stiles saying thank you for joining me this afternoon. I hope the rest of your day is terrific. And always remember, let's live for today.

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2: Welcome to Medical Matters on Canoe FM. 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Our resident medical expert is Dr. Norm Bottom from the Haliburton Medical Center. I'm Ron Murphy. Well, welcome, Dr. Bottom, to another edition of Medical Matters here at Canoe FM. So today we're going to talk about flexibility. Let me see you throw your arm over your head.
3: One of them I can.
2: One of them.
3: That so, one not so much.
2: Yeah. So we're going to talk about not muscle flexibility, but... No. Metabolically, sure. flexibility.
3: Yeah. Well, probably, 8 out of 10 adults can't touch their toes, but 4 out of 10 adult Canadians don't have metabolic flexibility. In the States, it's estimated about 60%, so 6 out of 10 Americans aren't metabolically flexible. So what the heck is metabolic flexibility?
2: Okay.
3: So metabolic flexibility is the ability to both burn glucose and fat. And the interesting thing with the human body is it's only burning one or the other. We don't burn both at the same time.
2: Oh, okay.
3: So your body actually can move back and forth. Some people call this being fat adapted. So your ability to actually burn your fat stores. So which makes a lot of sense if you're carrying this fat around. And that's the goal of so many people who go on diet and diet plans is to burn fat. But, there's definitely steps you can take. And we want to know, are you metabolically flexible? So we have our metabolic boot camp that we run it through the family health team. And somebody said, well, how do I know that I'm metabolically flexible? Which we do go through that. But I thought, okay, well, that's probably a question people will want to know because people are hearing more about, drugs like Ozempic and hyperinsulinemia and unhealthy diet. The CBC had something on processed food last weekend they were talking about. So there's more and more interest about sort of how to have a healthy metabolism and how do we obtain that? Do we do that through drugs or do we do that through lifestyle? And what is the importance of doing that? Why can't I just burn sugar for the rest of my life? So, and that's really what it is. There's not too many people out there that only burn fat. If you happen to be a type 1 diabetic and you don't have access to insulin, you're going to be a fat burner because your body isn't capable of burning glucose. But, fortunately, most people have healthy pancreases and we can go back and forth between the two. But our bodies need to do that. Our body needs to go back and forth between glucose and fat, partially because, through days, weeks, months, we're storing fat. We're investing in our future, but we never dip into the future. It's like sort of saving for your retirement, but never reaching retirement. So you're always burning glucose. Yeah.
2: So when does it burn glucose over fat?
3: Sure. So basically, priority is glucose. And why is the priority glucose? Well, priority is glucose is because high levels of glucose are actually toxic to your bloodstream.
2: Okay.
3: So too much sugar. So as we know with diabetics and that it can cause damage to your arteries, to your kidneys, to your brain. So your body preferentially will make sure there's not a lot of extra sugar floating around. So there's a certain amount that your body will utilize on a regular basis. And if our sugars ever get low, our body actually can make sugar. So that's not a problem. We can use our fat stores and glycogen stores, which are sugar stores, if we need sugar. But often the body will try to get rid of glucose. So it'll do that by stimulating insulin. So insulin will say, okay, let's get the sugar levels down. Let's deposit that sugar in different locations. Let's deposit in the fat stores. So insulin is sort of the signaling molecule that determines whether you're burning fat or sugar. So when your insulin level gets low, your body says, okay, well, I've cleaned up the sugar. There's no leftovers around here. We don't have any sticky counters. Everything's cleaned up. So let's start using fat for our energy level. So people will do that all the time. If you're sick and you can't eat and you've got vomiting and diarrhea for a couple of days, your body will naturally dip into fat stores. If you happen to be stuck on a desert island and you're having trouble finding food, your body will naturally sort of dip into burning fat stores. Depending on how much you've eaten today, through the night, your body will dip into fat stores so you don't die in the middle of the night of starvation. And we've got lots of fat stores. Our bodies will carry around about 2,000 calories of sugar a day or at any one time. The average person carries anywhere from 100 to 300,000 calories of fat. So you get a lot more fat stores. So people are carrying around a month or two's worth of energy.
2: Yeah, you need a couple thousand a day to survive, I guess, calories.
3: But it doesn't, where does that have to come from? So if you didn't eat for a day, your body would just use 2,000 calories out of your 200,000 calories of fat. And you basically, it's a drop in the bucket. So you've got lots of energy sort of stored up there. So metabolic flexibility. So why is that important? It's not just about weight loss. That's maybe one component, but people who are not metabolically flexible are at greater risk for heart disease, diabetes, cancer, dementia, high blood pressure, renal failure, infertility, and that's just the tip of the iceberg. So those are some of the big factors. So your health is going to be much worse if you're always a sugar burner. If your body is producing insulin to try to keep your sugars under control, there are some negative effects from constant insulin, which is a catabolic, sort of anabolic hormone causing your body to get bigger. So people will typically gain weight over time. And then having those high sugars. So there's that, those two competing things that could mess up your metabolism. So we want to make you metabolically flexible. We want to make sure that your body is moving back and forth between the two, because we know that's a healthy way to do that. You have a piece of birthday cake and your body will use sugar, but once it's sort of gotten rid of the birthday cake, then it can actually start burning fat. So your body is flexible going back and forth.
2: So I guess one of the issues is to not put too much sugar into your body.
3: Sure. Yes. So I'll go down the list of...
2: He says as he points to my birthday cake.
3: Yes, exactly. So I'll go down a list of how you might know that you are metabolically flexible, and then we can talk about how to deal with that. So how do you know you're metabolically flexible? You have good energy throughout the day. So if you have good energy throughout your day, so people who are sugar burners tend to go through this cycle where it's up and down. Energy's up, energy's down, energy's up, energy's down, which often relates to eating. So you get these sugar highs, then lows, then the sugar goes back up and the sugars go down. So people who are more sugar burners will tend to find that every couple hours they just feel drained and tired. And when they eat, they feel better. So having good energy consistently through the day is a good sign of metabolic health. If you're able to miss or delay meals, so you get busy with a project or something, then again, you're not hungry, you're not starving, you're actually, oh, I didn't eat, I better go have something now that I've got some time on my hands. So if you can actually miss or delay a meal without any repercussions, then you're probably metabolically flexible. So your body will switch back and forth. It's not like a big light switch. You'll move back and forth seamlessly between burning sugar and fat, and that's the way it should be. You shouldn't really be aware of this. Your body will look after making sure you have enough energy so you don't run out of gas.
2: Right.
3: Yep. If your waist is less than half your height. So I know there's a lot of people out there that would like to be 8 feet tall, but your waist ideally should be a half of your height or less. Okay. So if your waist is greater than your half of your height, then you're carrying too much fat potentially around your waist. And we know that's the most metabolically unhealthy fat. So you may have more fat around your internal organs and through your liver, and that tends to be more inflammatory. So people have a better waist to height ratio or at lower risk for these complications, heart disease especially, is definitely linked to a waist to height ratio. So having a waist that's less than half of your height or equal to it.
2: Okay. Well,
3: so either you have to grow another foot or two,
2: or you lose an inch or two.
3: Yeah, exactly. A normal blood pressure. So normal blood pressure and off medications, because people, I have great blood pressure, but they're on three medications. No, that's still hypertension, but it's treated hypertension, which is important to have good normal blood pressure. But if you have normal blood pressure and you're not on medications, then that's a sign of good metabolic health. If you have normal blood sugars, now people will sort of check their sugar first thing in the morning, which should be the best sugar of the day, and say, I'm wonderful, but what's your sugar maybe after an hour or two after a meal? What's your sugar sort of in the afternoon? So when I'm screening people, I often like to do the time of day when I think the sugars may be the highest, like an hour or two after breakfast or an hour or two after our lunch. Unfortunately, our lab is closed at 3:30, so we can't do an hour or two after supper, but it sort of gives you an idea of how well your body is actually handling those sugars and bringing them down. If it brings your sugars down very quickly after you eat, then that's a good sign of metabolic flexibility. So normalizing your sugars. Having a normal triglyceride and an HDL. Triglycerides are fat molecules that travel around. You want a lower level of triglycerides, so that's associated with good metabolic health. And your HDL, people call it the good cholesterol, should be on the higher side. So if you have a good balance between your HDL and triglyceride, that's associated with good metabolic health. And then the last one I've got on my short list is normal liver functions. So people who are not metabolically flexible are more prone to have something called fatty liver. And fatty liver is not a good thing to have, because fatty liver could cause damage to your liver over time. And your liver is a very important organ in your body to control your metabolism. So if you have an unhealthy liver, you're going to end up with more problems with diabetes, high blood pressure, high insulin levels. So having normal liver functions is important. So some of these things are you can monitor, whether it's, you know, your energy level, hungers, your waist circumference, blood pressure. Many people can sort of check at the drugstore. You know that. The other ones are more specialized that you'll need to see a physician for and have those checked. But if you can check all those boxes and say, oh, those don't pertain to me, then that's a really good sign that you're metabolically flexible. And if you're not, then it may be worth sitting down and talk to your doctor, because people can have difficulties with, let's say, metabolic inflexibility for 10, 15, 20 years before they start developing some of the complications. So wouldn't it be nice to know when you're in your 20s, 30s, or even 40s that you have a metabolic flexibility issue, and addressing that may be helpful to help prevent or delay some of these complications from happening.
2: Whew. Sounds complicated, but it all comes down to eat well.
3: Sure.
2: And be active.
3: Sure. So eating well. So that comes to the remedy. So you want to jump to the remedy first.
2: Oh, I'm sorry. I'm just...
3: Exactly. Yes. You want to know. What's the answer here, Dr. Bottom? What's the answer?
2: Well, that's my job.
3: Yeah, sure. Exactly. So diet is important. What you eat and when you eat. So what you eat. You want to reduce processed food. Processed foods typically are very high in starch and carbohydrates, often in sugar. Carbohydrates can be starch. People don't often think of potatoes and rice and pasta and wheat products as being sugar, but basically starch is just sugar molecules that as soon as they hit their mouth and definitely your stomach, they're broken down into sugar very quickly. So limiting your intake of ultra processed foods, which are often very high in sugar and starch. So starting with eating whole foods, things that you can recognize. Now, I was thinking of that. So thinking of things, whole foods are things that your grandparents would recognize. So they may not recognize a pizza pocket as being a food, but they're going to recognize a piece of lettuce or a piece of chicken. So if you recognize the whole ingredient, that's a cupcake.
2: We said that before, like the closer to the field, the better.
3: Yes.
2: Like you know, if it comes off the vine or whatever and hasn't gone through a factory.
3: Sure.
2: Then that's basically a whole
3: food. If it's in the store and it doesn't have an ingredient list.
2: Yeah.
3: So those things tend to be healthy. So the more ingredients, the more processing is involved, probably the less healthy it is for you if you want to get metabolically flexible. So looking at that. The other part was when you eat. So again, we've been in our culture, you know, there's junk and snack food around all the time. People basically start eating from the time they wake up until they go to bed. And food is handy. It's delicious. It's not necessarily nutritious, but it satisfies your taste buds. So people will snack and do that through the day. So trying to limit yourself to 2 or 3 nutritious meals per day. So when you do eat, you want to eat nutritious food. Can you supplement that with stuff from time to time? Sure you can. So if you're metabolically flexible, your body will get back on track. So I usually encourage people, you know, if you're eating healthy 75 to 80% of the time, then those other indulgences of those sort of tasty things that aren't as healthy but are kind of fun aren't going to have as much of a negative impact on your health. And those are probably the two key things, what you eat, when you eat. If you remember those two things, that's going to be an important part of metabolic flexibility. The other things are sleep. So if you do shift work or you have insomnia or sleep apnea, that affects your insulin levels and affects your metabolic health. Medications, so certain drugs will interfere with your metabolic health, especially steroid-type medications, immune suppressant medications, sometimes birth control and hormonal medications may interfere with that. And then the other thing I've got on my list is exercise. So yes, you want to keep physically active. You don't have to exercise. You don't have to do so many push-ups, but you should be active and trying to get 20 to 30 minutes of activity a day. Is really important and can be just as simple as a walk, simple as gardening, simple as cleaning your house.
2: Simple.
3: It's easy. Just do it.
2: Yeah, just do it.
3: Just do it.
2: That's a good model. Somebody should use that.
3: Yes, exactly.
2: Just do it.
3: So if you're sort of minimizing junk food in your diet, if you're sort of you're minimizing the amount of snacking in your life and you're keeping physically active, those are going to have huge benefits and pay off over years. This isn't something that's going to be corrected overnight. Sometimes you have to make some adjustments and then check in. How am I feeling? How's my energy level? What's my blood work showing? What's my blood pressure showing? Gee, I may need to make some more adjustments. Some people need to make big changes. Some people need to make little changes. But if you want to have some significant impact that's going to pay dividends in the future and you're dipping into your savings account, your fatty savings account, then these are going to be very beneficial to you.
2: Boy, yeah, now you scared me. No. It's all good advice and good information. You know, people don't realize how balanced your body has to be to run properly. And this is one of the balances you got to keep in check.
3: Sure. You know, you hear these testimonials, and I sort of watch a lot of YouTube videos and lectures on this and testimonials and people say, I didn't realize how bad I was doing until I felt better.
2: Right.
3: And I hear that over and over. Yeah. So, you know, give yourself an opportunity to do better in the future, but it may actually help you feel a lot better now too.
2: And it won't happen overnight. You have to take some time.
3: Exactly. Investigate what works for you. Everybody's different.
2: Baby steps.
3: Yep.
2: There you go. Metabolic flexibility, everybody. Thanks, Dr. Bob.
3: My pleasure.
2: That's it for this episode of Medical Matters. 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I'm Ron Murphy.

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1: 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We have lots of great music, local information, the latest weather forecast, and the news at 5 o'clock. And remember, you can text me here in the studio at 705-457-1009. To share information with other listeners, ask a question, or just to say hello. I've been away for about a month now, and I'm just back for the first show after being away, and I'm just trying to catch up on all the things that are happening in Halliburton County. And I'm just amazed at what's developed over the past month in terms of events taking place. First, we're going to take a look at the weather. It's currently 22 degrees in Halliburton Village outside our studio on Mountain Street. The forecast for today was a high of 20 degrees, and what a beautiful, beautiful early summer day it is today. There is a 40% chance of showers, though. Tonight, the temperature will go down to 9 degrees with a 30% chance of showers. On Tuesday, another mix of sun and cloud, high of 21. And at night, the temperature will fall back down to 9 degrees again under clear skies. On Wednesday, another mix of sun and cloud, high of 21. And nighttime, a low of 12 with a 30% chance of showers.
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0: And that song was called Paradise by Coldplay. Well, as I'm sure you're aware, Kunu FM's radio auction is coming up next weekend, Friday, Saturday, and Sunday. And I hope you've had a chance to see some of the fantastic items up for auction. Here's something. One of the options for bidding, if you choose to use it, is called Smart Bid. And it's important to understand how it works. Smart Bid is automatic bidding. You enter the highest amount you're willing to pay for an item. Smart Bid will place bids for you in small increments only when needed. If another bidder goes higher than you, higher than your maximum amount, you will receive an email and you can choose to bid again. If two people enter the same amount, the same maximum bid, the person who entered it first wins. So you just enter the most you're willing to pay the first time, and then you let Smart Bid do the rest, so you don't have to keep going in and checking to see where you are. So that's called Smart Bid. Once again, I hope you've had lots of opportunity to see all the fantastic items up for bid. There's two different parts to it. There's the online bidding, which is a list of items that are open for bidding throughout the auction. And then on air during the weekend, there is something called drop items, where they're only available for the hour that they're offered. So you don't have too much time to think, but you can see the items on the webpage and then just bid on them on the spot.
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And that was another one of those great songs from the past, the Righteous Brothers with Unchained Melody. And I apologize, a few minutes ago I used the wrong term for auction items that just come available for a very limited time while we're on the air. They're called pop-ups. So with pop-ups, the item is announced. They are all listed on Canoe FM website. And you have a very limited amount of time to bid on the items on the phone before the time for that particular item is closed. So it's called a pop-up. Coming up, we're going to hear from local talent Steve Porter singing with the Angels tonight.

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1: 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You can go to places like the West Guildford Shopping Center, Carnarvon, Jug City, Halliburton Highlands Brewery on Highway 35, Eagle Lake Country Market, the Lucky Dollar in Gooderham, Agnew's General Store in Wilberforce, and the Buttermilk Falls Resort. 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Easton's Value Mart. And the Minden Legion. And not to be outdone, we have lots of places in Halliburton as well. There's Todd's Independent, Halliburton Foodland, Halliburton Jug City, and last but not least, right here at Canoe FM.
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And that was Canadian talent Jan Arden, and the song was called The Sound Of. Well, here's a last-minute reminder that the next and, I guess, final for the month of June, Genealogy for Seniors, is tomorrow, June 23rd at 11 a.m. at the Wilberforce branch of the Dysart Dysart Library. It's an invitation for an introduction to family history, research led by Adele Espina of the Halliburton Highlands Genealogy Group. And I assure you, Adele is a wealth of knowledge. I usually attend these sessions at the Halliburton branch and when I'm free to go. And this workshop walks you through the steps of building your family tree, from locating historical records to organizing your research and uncovering meaningful stories from your past. No registration is required. You just drop in. So that's tomorrow, 11 a.m. at the Wilberforce branch. And this is just one of many events presented by the Halliburton County Seniors Active Living Center, or SULC. Coming up, we have Mark Cohn, and the song is called Walking in Memphis.

0: It is 3:30 on Monday, June the 22nd. My name is Larry Hall, and this is the Monday edition of The Drive Show on Canoe FM. Time to take a look at the weather forecast again. It's currently still 22 in Halliburton Village outside our studio on Mountain Street. And the forecast today was for a high of 23 with a 40% chance of showers, mix of sun and cloud. And what a beautiful early summer day it is today. Tonight, we'll see a low of 9 degrees with a 30% chance of showers. Tomorrow, Tuesday, mix of sun and cloud, a high of 21 degrees. At nighttime, the skies will be clear with a low of 10 degrees. Then on Wednesday, June 24th, we'll see a high of 23 degrees under sunny skies. At night, 30% chance of showers with a low of 15.
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3: Canoe FM's annual Radiothon is taking place on July 3rd, 4th, and 5th. This year's Radiothon is proudly presented by our gold sponsor, Minden Subaru, with support from our silver sponsor, Kegel Heating and Cooling in Minden, and our bronze sponsor, Crown Rust Protection in Halliburton.
0: And here's another event that's taking place that you may be able to register for at the last minute. I don't know. You'll have to call and see. It's Senior Seminars 2026. It takes place Wednesday, June the 24th, right here in Halliburton at the Royal Canadian Legion on Mountain Street. It's hosted by Jamie Schmale and Laurie Scott. And there's going to be people presenting important discussions on healthcare, fraud prevention, and much more. So the number to call is 705-324-2400. And as I said, I'm not sure whether they still have or will still be able to accommodate last-minute registrations. But registration is required. But it's free. So that's Wednesday 24th from 9 to 12. And if you miss that, there's another one the next day and in

Lindsay at the Calvary Pentecostal Church in Lindsay. And that's Thursday, June 24th, from 9 to 12. Again, you call that same number, 705-324-2400. Coming up, we're going to hear from Canadian talent Justin Terrell, and this song is called Proud.

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Elwood Blues. 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

0: And that was Local Talents, Rick Fiennes and Susie Vinnick. The song was called Fool in Love. Well, here's a event you might be interested in. It's a sculpture forest walk, and it takes place this Wednesday, June the 24th, starting at noon. And it's a free event. It takes place at the Halliburton School of Art and Design. So you meet at the Great Hall, and you join Matt Levine for a medicinal plant walk through the sculpture forest. That's this Wednesday, June 24th at noon at the Halliburton School of Art and Design. For more information, you can open up their website, which is hsad.ca.
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And that was Canadian talent Catherine McLellan, and the song was called Singing Sands. Well, coming up, we have the great George Harrison with a classic song of his called Give Me Love.

And that was Canadian talent Honeymoon Suite with the song called New Girl Now. Well, we've got two songs coming up to bring us up to 4 o'clock and another look at the weather report. First, we're going to hear from The Reflections with Just Like Romeo and Juliet. Following that, we're going to hear from Canadian talent Danielle Powder, and the song is called Bad Day. So here's The Reflections.

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1: And it is almost exactly 4 o'clock on Monday, June the 22nd. My name is Larry Hall, and this is the Monday edition of The Drive Show on Canoe FM. Currently, it's dropped a degree. Now it's 21 degrees in Haliburton Village outside our studio on the Mountain Street. And the weather forecast was just updated at 3:30 today with new information. Tonight, it'll be partly cloudy with a 40% chance of showers early this evening, clearing near midnight, fog patches developing near midnight with a low of 10 degrees. Tomorrow, Tuesday, we'll see increasing cloudiness with a high of 23 degrees. At nighttime, a low of 10 degrees and a 30% chance of showers. Then on Wednesday, a beautiful sunny day with a high of 23. At night, a low of 15 degrees with a 30% chance of showers. And when I peek forward to Thursday, I see a high of 21 with a 40% chance of showers. We're going to start the second hour with Taylor Swift and a song called Willow.

Well, as you know, Canoe FM's online auction fundraising is coming up this Friday, Saturday, and Sunday. And I just wanted to give you a bit of a teaser about what we call pop-ups, which are, just as the name says, they're unannounced. They go on auction at some point during the weekend. And there's a limited stated length of time that they're available to bid on by phone. So let's take a look at some of these, and you can review them on Canoe FM's website. There's Gull River Golf Club with one round of golf, Halliburton Clothing Company gift certificate, Kawartha Dairy $25 gift card, Kawartha Dairy, and a hat. There's Mega Munch dinner for four. Minden Curling Club gift certificate. There's two car passes for Muskoka Drive-In. Who doesn't want to go to the drive-in? Outdoor Plus gift certificate. And Peppermill gift certificate. Those are just a very few of many, many items coming up on the weekend in the pop-ups. Well, coming up, we're going to hear from John Mayer, and this song is called Waiting on the World to Change.

0: And what a great classic song by the Nylons called Chain Gang. Well, as you know, this coming weekend is Canoe FM's online auction and pop-ups. And you couldn't have an auction without items to put up for auction. And it's very rewarding, warming to see so many individuals in Haliburton County and so many businesses step up and donate items for the auction. It would take us so long to list all of them, but I'll try and just give you some here and there during the show. Companies or individuals donating to the auction this weekend include Curry Motors, Delancey Sports, Dominion Hotel and Pub, Dr. Smolin, Eagle Lake Country Market, Eco Ethic, Louise Ewing, Field Estate Wineries, and I'd just like to mention another one towards the bottom of this page, Haliburton Pizza and Pasta Plus, which is a new business in Haliburton, opened recently, so it's good to see a new business helping us out by donating for the auction.
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0: And I think I made a big boo-boo. That's what I get for being away from Canoe for a month. But I have been incorrectly saying that the radio, the online auction is, I was saying this weekend. It's not. It's next weekend. The July 3rd, 4th, and 5th. And thank you for all the people who texted in telling me. I apologize for that. The Radiothon is not this weekend. It's next weekend, July 3rd, 4th, and 5th.
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0: It is 4:30 on Monday, June the 22nd. My name is Larry Hall, and this is the Monday edition of The Drive Show on Canoe FM. It's gone up a degree or two now. It's 23 degrees in Halliburton Village outside our studio on Mountain Street. The forecast for tonight is partly cloudy with a 40% chance of showers early this evening, clearing near midnight. Fog patches will be developing near midnight, and there'll be a low of 10 degrees. Tomorrow, Tuesday, we'll see increasing cloudiness with a high of 23. At night, a low of 10 degrees and a 30% chance of showers. On Wednesday, a high of 23 degrees on a beautiful sunny day. At night, a low of 15 degrees with a 30% chance of showers. And when I peek forward to Thursday, high of 21 with a 40% chance of showers. Coming up, we're going to hear information about Canoe FM's trip giveaway this year.
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0: Well, here's another event that's happening at the Halliburton School of Art and Design. It's happening on June the 25th from 4 to 5 p.m. You're invited to come out and tour the school to see what the students are creating.

on their walkabout. At 5 p.m., Joel Saunders, fingerstyle guitarist, singer, songwriter, will be performing. So that's June the 25th from 4 to 5 p.m. at the Halliburton School of Art and Design. And if you open up their website, you should be able to find more details. Their website is hsad.ca. Well, coming up, we're going to hear from local talent Carrie Cooper with a song called The River.

Well, here's something you might have been looking for. It's the Stanhope Municipal Airport fly-in, taking place Saturday, June 27th from 10 a.m. to 3 p.m. And as you recall, this is a rescheduling of the event that was originally scheduled earlier this year but had to be postponed because of weather, I believe. So you're invited to come out and support the Stanhope Municipal Airport with some fly-in fun. Enjoy a casual community barbecue by the Airport Advisory Committee with hamburgers and hot dogs. Purchase an airport hat, t-shirt, or sticker, and of course, watch the planes. 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Payment is on-site, first come, first serve. So for more information, call 705-754-2611 or email the airport coordinator, Kaylee Francis Carroll, at kfrancis-carroll@algonquinhighlands.ca. And they mention that adventure begins here. So that's the Stanhope Municipal Airport fly-in, Saturday, June the 27th, from 10 a.m. to 3 p.m. Coming up, we're going to hear from Dorothy Moore with a song called Misty Blue.

And that was another great song from the past, Donna Summer on the radio. Well, many Haliburton County residents travel to Peterborough for medical appointments and services, making public safety in the city important to local residents. Peterborough police report violent crime increased by 9% during the first quarter of 2026 compared to the same period last year. The figures were presented recently to the Peterborough Police Services Board. While police say they continue to focus on community safety initiatives, the increase is a reminder for visitors to remain aware of their surroundings when traveling to the city for appointments, shopping, or events. Well, coming up, here's another Canadian talent, Rose Cousins, and the song is called I Wanna Dance With Somebody Who Loves.

Highland Grove Community Center is holding a strawberry supper on Saturday, June 27th from 4 to 6:30 p.m. They are located at 5373 Loop Road in Highland Grove. There'll be a cold plate consisting of turkey, beef, ham, a variety of salads, and strawberry shortcake for dessert. Adults are $20. Children are 5 to 10 are $10. And ages 5 and under are free. And all proceeds for the Highland Grove will go to the Highland Grove Historical Society. That's Saturday, June 27th from 4 to 6:30 at the Highland Grove Community Center.

0: And that was Cherokee Bend by the great Gordon Lightfoot. Well, here's a few more items that will be coming up as pop-ups during the radiothon at Canoe. Quaker Oats gift certificate, Razzmatazz gift certificate for a family pass. There'll be a Riverside Inn gift certificate, Studio Rose gift certificate, the Little Tart gift certificate for one dozen tarts, the Minden Experience Ultimate Package, and Tian He Chinese Restaurant Dinner for Two. So as I mentioned, these pop-ups come unannounced, and there's a limited time where the item is available for auction, and that is stated at the beginning how much time you have to bid for this. So that's the pop-ups. And the other thing I mentioned earlier, you can't run an auction without items to auction off. And there are many, many, many businesses and individuals who have are contributing to this auction, like Fielding Estate Wineries, Don and Marie Gage, R. Gibb Bookkeeping and Tax, Gulf River Golf Club, Halliburton Clothing Company, Halliburton Curling Club, Halliburton County Folk Society, Halliburton Foodland, Halliburton Forest and Wildlife
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0: Good afternoon, Halliburton County. My name is Larry Hall. It's 22 degrees on Monday, June 22nd. And time for your 5 o'clock news, sports, and weather. 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In the news, Mike Baker reports in the Highlander that Dysart Deputy Mayor Walt McKechnie wants to finish the term as interim mayor. Elected officials will gather for a special meeting July 7th, where a new head of council will be appointed. Any current councilor member who wishes to be nominated to fill the mayor's seat is required to notify the clerk in writing by noon, June 30th. If nobody opposes McKechnie, he will be acclaimed to the position. If appointed, McKechnie will run council meetings scheduled for July 28th, August 25th, September 22nd, and October 13th. On July 28th, council will choose between Ward Councillor Pat Casey, Ward 1 Councillor Pat Casey, Ward 2 Councillor Nancy Wood Roberts, and Ward 4 Councillor Carm Sawyer to serve as deputy mayor until October, when this current term ends. Halliburton Highlands OPP are investigating a fatality in the area of Stanhope Airport Road between All Seasons Court and Pine Needle Trail in Algonquin Highlands. The incident took place yesterday between 1 and 2 p.m. Police say there was no risk to public safety and are asking anyone with information or camera footage in this area to contact the Halliburton Highlands OPP. At the June 17th Trillium Lakelands District School Board special meeting of the board, trustees approved a balanced budget of just over $290 million for the 2026-2027 school year. This budget reflects the board's ongoing commitment to long-term fiscal responsibility and strategic investment in student achievement. And the Lakelands Public Health marks its first year of operations following the historic merger of the HKPR District Health Unit and Peterborough Public Health on January 1st, 2025, with the launch of their annual report. Emily Stonehouse reported in the Minden Times that the 1129 Royal Canadian Army Cadet Corps held their 41st annual ceremonial review recently at the Halliburton Legion. With reviewing officer Nick Bryant, 30 young cadets were celebrated for their dedication to the organization and the community. On top of their regular programming, the local cadets also participate in martial arts, mountain biking, indoor rock climbing, band, and biathlon. The next Halliburton regular council meeting is scheduled for this Wednesday, June 24th at 9 a.m. in council chambers, and members of the public may attend in person or observe the proceedings by accessing their live webcast on YouTube. At the meeting, Warden Dave Burton will proclaim July 4th as Canoe FM Day. Council will recognize that Canoe FM operates as a vital, volunteer-driven, not-for-profit community radio station serving the residents and seasonal visitors for the Halliburton Highlands. Among other things, council will promote the upcoming Canoe FM Radiothon as a cornerstone fundraising event. Finally in the news, beach water monitoring was launched last week. Lakelands Public Health monitors beach water to ensure the safety and health of the community by detecting harmful contaminants and bacteria. Regular monitoring helps to prevent waterborne illnesses and protect the environment, allowing the public to enjoy recreational water activities with confidence. Go to lakelandsph.ca for details. Next in sports, in Major League Baseball tomorrow, the Jays meet the Astros. In World Cup action, this Wednesday, in Group B World Cup play, Canada will play Switzerland. Canada is tied with Switzerland with 4 points each and has qualified for 2 World Cup finals in their history. Finally, in sports, in PGA Golf, the U.S. Open played at Shinnecock Hills Golf and Country Club in Tuckahoe, New York, was won by American golfer Wyndham Clark at 4 under par. Looking at the weather again, it's currently 21 degrees in Halliburton Village outside our studio on Mountain Street. Tonight it will be partly cloudy with 40% of showers early this evening, clearing near midnight. And fog patches will be developing near midnight. There'll be a low of 10 degrees. Tomorrow, Tuesday, a mix of sun and cloud and a high of 23. Increasing cloudiness as the day progresses. At night, it'll be a low of 10 degrees with a 30% chance of showers. On Wednesday, a beautiful sunny day with a high of 23 degrees. At night, a low of 15 degrees and a 30% chance of showers. Then on Thursday, a high of 21 and a 40% chance of showers. Coming up, we're going to hear a song called Houdini by Dua Lipa.

0: And that was another one of those great, great tunes from the past, Celebration by Kool and the Gang. 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
0: Well, I just wanted to say a few more words about KNU FM's Radiothon taking place July 3rd, 4th, and 5th, Friday, Saturday, and Sunday. 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Coming up, we're going to hear from Canadian contact Selena Ryder with a song called Better Now.

0: And that was called Love is the Drug by Roxy Music. After our station ID, we're going to have one more song before the last weather update. That's a great song from the past by Bob Marley and the Wailers called Exodus.
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It is 5:30 on Monday, June the 22nd. My name is Larry Hall, and this is the Monday edition of The Drive Show on Canoe FM. Time to take a look at the weather forecast one more time before the end of the show. Currently 21 degrees in Halliburton Village outside our studio on Mountain Street. Forecast for tonight is partly cloudy with a 40% chance of showers early this evening, clearing near midnight. There'll be fog patches developing near midnight, and the low will be 10 degrees. Tomorrow, Tuesday, increasing cloudiness, but a high of 23 degrees. At nighttime, a low of 10 degrees and a 30% chance of showers. On Wednesday, a forecast beautiful sunny day with a high of 23 degrees. At night, the low will be 15 degrees with a 30% chance of showers. That will continue on Thursday with a high of 21 degrees and a 40% chance of showers. Coming up, we're going to hear Depeche Mode with a song called Just Can't Get Enough.

0: Well, here's another event taking place that I know people look forward to. It's the 49th Annual Strawberry Social Open House. 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All are welcome to enjoy an afternoon of swimming, kayaking, and a host of other free, fun activities. 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For additional information, I've got two numbers here. 705-457-2132 and 1-800-387-5081. You can also email them at Wanakita, that's W-A-N-A-K-I-T-A, at ymcahbb.ca. 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And children under 16 are $16. So that's the Strawberry Social at Sunday at Camp Wanakita, Sunday, June the 18th from 12 o'clock to 4 o'clock. 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

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I really enjoy doing these shows, and I hope you enjoy listening to them as well. 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

0: Welcome, everyone. I'm super excited. Carl Dixon is in the house.
1: Oh my gosh. Bow down, everyone, please.
0: Kneel.
1: The king is here.
0: You can say hi.
2: Hello, everybody.
0: Okay, so it's time for a quick look at the weather on Mountain Street. It is 22 degrees here. Tonight, there is a chance of showers. We've had this beautiful day. I know, say it isn't so. Possibility. A low of 10. And then tomorrow, there is some sunshine for the farmer's market with a high of 23. In the evening, maybe some of those showers. Again, a low of 10. And on Wednesday, it looks like sunny skies all day with a high of 22. In the evening, possibility of more showers with a low of 15. After we hear from Barn Owl, we'll hear from Len Henry.
3: Welcome to Locally Sourced, where we come together to enjoy all parts of the local song. The singers, songwriters, musicians, producers, local theater, and the spoken word. We acknowledge Indigenous peoples, the original stewards and caretakers of the land and waters in perpetuity.
4: To the north part of this listening area, we have the Algonquins of Golden Lake. And, of course, Algonquin Park, that area was all Algonquins up there at one time. And before that, actually, the Odawa were in there. And to the south part of our listening area, we have the Mississauga of Curve Lake. And this is Williams Treaty area that we're covered by. So that's the territory side of it. On the land side, you know, the reason that you're here, the reason that most of us are here, is because of the land. We love the land, the trees, the water, the lake, the sun, the snow in the wintertime. There's a lot of winter sports here, and the people that like all those outdoor activities, that's why we come to this land. And there's no better way to have a testament to the land than to actually go out there and walk upon it. We're so blessed here.
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0: Hi, everyone. It's Bingo Kitty Merb. Penny's biggest fan. Let's start with the fun stuff.
1: The fun stuff is we're back in the country. All right. My nephew's spinach is here. We did the farmer's market. We did the ice cream. We stopped to see Wendy because triple bingo is tomorrow, everyone. Do you have your sheet? We've got some here. Come and pick them up tomorrow if you don't have them. And good luck, everyone. It's going to be lots of fun. There's been quite a few storms off and on since our last visit. So Dad surveyed our place. We've got a lot of broken branches, some big and some little. My nephew Spinach was all excited. You'd think this kitty had never seen a tree. He was running up and down the branches. One was wedged against the house. He was trying to see how far he could climb. My dad just laughed. He said, well, when they go up, eventually they have to find their way down. And he did. He took a little tumble, but he'll be fine. Mom bundled him all up. Oh, yeah. Due to an internet glitch, I lucked out big time. 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Yeah, got my paw all set on what I want, so okay, people, don't outbid me. I'm on a budget, Mom and Dad's budget. I've got to be very careful, but it's all going to a good cause, so if you have to outbid me and win, that's just fine. 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We've got a great show. Kim Quigley is going to be chatting with Penny about the group Earworms. Yeah, we're going to find out a little bit more about that. And their song is going to be one of our sing-alongs. How great is that? Penny's got a funny one she's going to do about something that happened on the week. She had an unexpected visitor get locked in the garage. When my dad heard about that, he says, boy, I got to make sure our garage is secured and to always leave the doors closed when we're not near them to see what's going on. I almost forgot. Robert Wong might be phoning in. We always look forward to that, so we'll see if he rings us. Okay, Tara and Big Powell, let's get ready. Mom and Dad are on the couch. Spinach and I are sprawled out in our teeny tent with the lights all lit. Mom's got our popcorn with my favorite margarine. I just love my family so much. They're too good to me. Okay, let's go.
2: Thanks, Bingo Kitty Marv. And on the line, we've got our pal Robert Wong. Hey, Robert, what's going on?
3: Hey, how's it going?
2: Good, thanks. What is happening at the Cultural Center?
3: Absolutely. So the Cultural Center is still open Tuesday to Saturday, 10 a.m. to 4 p.m. And this week is a little special. Every day we have a pollinator craft at the ready for kids to join us. And this Friday we have a special guest from the Apple Tree Identification Project. They are leading a drop-in program this Friday at 11 a.m. So it's suitable for children ages 6 to 12.
2: I love
3: so be
2: that.
3: Sure to be here, yes. That's, 11 a.m. on Friday.
2: That's great. Are you phoning me next Monday about other things that are happening?
3: Absolutely. So next Monday is going to be about July 1st celebrations at the Cultural Center. There's a lot of things happening, including free ice cream.
2: Oh, free ice cream. Yeah, it better be lactose free or I'm not happy. That's all I'm saying.
3: Okay.
2: Okay. All right, Robert. Thanks so much for letting us know what is happening, and we'll chat next week.
3: For sure.
2: Okay.
3: See you around. Thanks.
2: Bye.
3: Bye-bye.
2: And in studio, we're super excited. We have the great Carl Dixon with us. Hey, Carl.
4: Hi, Penny.
2: How's it going?
4: It's going very well. Thanks for inviting me in.
2: Good. So you've got some things happening in your musical world. What's going on? And people should have their pen and paper handy.
4: Well, there's lots going on.
2: Yeah.
4: I just got back from playing in Delaware on Friday night.
2: Because you have a big crowd down there.
4: Well, it's, you know what, I have 5-6 different musical outfits on the go, and that keeps me busy enough through the year.
2: Nice.
4: Next thing I'm doing is Camp Timberlane tomorrow night. Every year they get me in to play the night for the counselors before
2: nice.
4: The summer starts, before all the
2: nice.
4: Kids arrive, so they have a party down by the lake. And then I'm playing with Kim Mitchell, doing a show for Canada down in Woodstock, Ontario.
2: Fun.
4: With my acoustic duo called Northern Strum. And then playing at Abbey Gardens.
2: Abbey Gardens.
4: July 4, which is what brings me here today.
2: July 4. Okay. And what is the big event happening that day besides you?
4: Besides
5: that's
4: me.
5: That's all they need.
2: That's
5: what are you
2: all
5: talking
2: they
5: about?
2: Need, but
4: well, there is a dog and pony show.
2: Okay.
5: We can lead into a lot of things with that.
2: I like that.
4: Well, we'll have my band playing, my trio, in the concert tent out behind the where the shop is. We're in support. It's a fundraiser show for the Ojibwe ponies, who are an endangered species. Apparently, there's only about 200 of them left in the world, and they're taking care of two beauties of that species in the back paddock of the Abbey Gardens grounds there. They have a lot of volunteers that turn up every day, lovely people that I think maybe it's horse therapy for them as well as taking care of the horses.
2: Nice.
4: Because it's such a nice, peaceful thing to be around horses and feeling their energy. And if a horse accepts you, that means you're cool.
2: You're
4: a good, calm person.
2: Nice.
4: And they sniff out skittishness and that sort of thing. And they don't want part of that.
2: They don't. Nobody wants part of that. Now, Carl, is this donation-based or is it a fee per entry-based?
4: It's tickets.
2: Tickets?
4: There'll be seating and tickets at $30 a piece.
2: Okay.
4: The show goes from 4:30 to 7:30, so there's still time to get home and do something else on a Saturday night. If you left your case of beer at home on the dock, you still have time to get home and address that.
2: Okay. And they are going to...
5: If it's still there.
2: If it's still there. They're going to Abbey Gardens to purchase the tickets? Or is it Eventbrite?
4: The Abbey Gardens website or at the actual store.
2: Okay.
4: Either way.
2: Okay.
4: Abbeygardens.ca, I'm pretty sure. Somebody, Angela over there, sent me a great email telling all this, and of course I left my phone at home.
2: That's okay. They'll figure it out. Yeah.
5: Or they'll give us a quick call.
4: Yes, they do devote a budget to taking care of the horses, but you know, those horses, they just need hay continually, and all kinds of costs go with it. So this is a show to raise extra funds to take care of those beauties out there.
2: I like that. That's
5: and those
2: nice.
5: Horses will love this music, because I know that they love when people go out and play. In front of them.
4: That's
5: so,
4: true.
5: Yeah. So they
4: yes.
5: Will,
4: you sing to
5: music.
4: A horse, you make the horse very happy.
5: That's right.
2: I like that. There we go. And Carl, you've been busy in the studio. Did you have a set of vinyl that came out?
4: I've had a couple of vinyls come out in the last 2 years. One was a live album from Germany. The other was two record set. The other was a two record set of my first album from 1992.
2: And was it
5: so
2: was,
5: young?
2: Was
5: so it, many, just a couple of years ago.
2: Was it remastered, or did you do all
4: remastered,
2: the tracks?
4: Bonus tracks, things that have never been released, and a live performance of the first time we were ever in the USA. We played a theater called the Cleveland Agora, and I found the old tapes from that. So that was cleaned up and put on side three or side four of the reissue. It's a two vinyl set, and then I just had a 6-CD retrospective, career retrospective of my unreleased tracks that have been built up since I first started doing this. So 108, 110 songs, something like that, included across the span of it. They just selected the ones they thought were the best ones for the audience that want to buy it. It's just about sold out, but there might be 20 or 30 copies left. It's some madman down in Australia, in Tasmania, with a record label. He thought the world needs this thing, and he pursued me for a couple of years, and I finally said, okay.
2: And this is, they can go to your website to see.
4: CarlDixon.com.
2: Okay.
4: Yeah.
2: Okay, that's good. All right, so we've got to treat everyone. Oh, who do you want to say hi to? And I know you're lovely first.
4: Well, of course.
2: It goes without saying.
4: Yes, my wife, Helen. Who,
2: hi, Helen.
4: Yes, she's probably in the truck on the way home from the city listening to this now.
2: Okay.
4: Because she
5: woo-hoo,
4: was just,
5: Helen!
2: Yeah, Helen!
4: She was just doing her own podcast recording this afternoon down in the city with somebody. Because she's just got a new book released that she's written, The Power of Therefore.
2: Well, The Power of Therefore, she's going to have to come in one Monday to chat
5: and therefore
2: about that.
5: Explain it to us. Yeah.
2: This be
4: therefore,
2: true, Helen.
4: Start talking.
2: That's right, Helen. So we've got a treat for our listeners. Carl is going to play one song live, and then you have a recording that you sent, and we're going to play that after.
4: Yeah. Now, I'm going to throw this out there, because I know you used to ask me if I could come in and do a swing kind of song or something like that.
2: Oh, I'm so excited.
4: So it's either that or an April Wine sort of song.
2: No. The first choice. I like you to go out of your comfort zone.
4: Okay, well,
5: Penny has stated a fact.
2: Yeah.
4: This one I do enjoy. And
2: what's it called?
4: Maybe everybody is just settling in after dinner enough to enjoy The Coffee Song.
2: The Coffee Song. Ooh, okay.
4: Originally by the Andrews Sisters. I learned it from one of my dad's old Frank Sinatra albums.
2: Love Francis.
4: Because he did a version of it.
2: Bingo Kitty.

to feel. They've got an awful lot of coffee in Brazil. You can't get cherry soda, 'cause they've got to fill their quota. And the way things are, I guess they never will. They've got an awful lot of coffee in Brazil.

0: in Brazil. Man, they got a gang of coffee in Brazil.
1: Fun.
0: Crowd goes wild.
1: I was going to get up and dance, but I thought I
0: might. Well, you were dancing in the chair. That was pretty, pretty good.
2: 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They play the music you won't hear anywhere else, and they are a part of this community. 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
1: Welcome back, everyone. I love that coffee song. I'm super psyched.
3: Now she wants some coffee.
1: I want some coffee.
3: She needs more coffee.
1: Okay. So Carl has this song that he sent. It's called Come My Way.
0: Yes. This is from the pieced together retrospective career spanning 6-CD Magnifico.
1: So our listeners haven't heard this song.
0: What's that?
1: Our listeners maybe haven't heard this song.
0: No, there's no way unless they purchased the set from Australia.
1: Nice. I like that.
0: So this is a Canoe FM debut for this song. Could be a worldwide radio debut for all I know.
1: Well, it is. My mom is listening from Maine, so
3: Mother Mary.
1: Hey, Mother Mary. Yeah.
0: Okay.
1: Okay.
0: So I will reiterate that I'm here to tell everybody, get out to Abbey Gardens July 4, 4:30. Get your tickets in advance so we know how many seats to put out.
1: Yep.
0: $30 a ticket, and it's going to feed the ponies.
1: A worthy cause.
0: Yes.
1: Thank you so much for coming in. It's always a treat.
0: Thanks. It's my Carl Dixon Trio. It'll rock just like this next song you're going to hear.
1: Okay. Thank you so much.

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0: you.
1: Oh, Jeff. Bingo Kitty Marv wants to know where you are. Well, I know where you're going to be tomorrow. You wanted me to let everybody know. Tiki Tuesday is starting up tomorrow, and woo-hoo! Jeff is going to be there. It is from 5 to 8. It's back, so have a lot of fun, and I think Jeff is chatting with us next week.
2: Yeah, get your pina coladas.
3: Where is Tiki Tuesdays happening?
2: Tiki's Tuesdays at in the Dominion Hotel.
1: Minden.
3: Oh.
1: Yeah.
2: In Minden, yeah.
1: This would be a yearly event that happens.
2: Yes, and he's the opener.
1: He's the opener,
2: great.
1: Yeah.
2: Great, so lots of fun.
1: We've got Jeff's song, The Dance, and we're going to follow that with our friend up in Bancroft, The Goat Whisperer. Daryl Marks with Living in the Country. Here we go. Enjoy.

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3: Thanks so much, Gord, and I'm promoting Gord with what?
4: Gord Kid and Friends t-shirt.
3: That's
4: it's
3: right.
4: Wonderful.
3: I will promote you. I'm a size small. Thank you, Gord. You wanted to say thank you for some people that are involved with the radiothon.
4: Yeah, absolutely.
3: Thank
4: so
3: you
4: we
3: so
4: have
3: much.
4: Halliburton Yoga. We have Outdoors Plus, HB Tours and Bonnyview Inn, Nancy Norris, Highlands Summer Festival, Judy Nyman, and Hook, Line, and Sinker, Muskoka River Cruises, Sally Housen, Muskoka Drive-In, Kawartha Arts Network, Minden Legion, Kawartha Dairy.
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0: Minden Curling Club and the K.O. Marshall Arts.
1: There, I like that. Thank you so much, everyone, for doing that for the Radiothon. We look forward to it every year, and their funds that the radio station needs to run.
0: And if it wasn't for the listeners and that's right, we wouldn't be here. We wouldn't be here.
1: So thank you so much for that. So, Gord, we chose 6 Days on the Road because it's a song that we haven't heard for a while. So we want to play that out. Then we've got Trina West with Dusty Road, which is one of my favorite songs. I do enjoy that. Then
0: we got lots going on.
1: We've got lots going on. And for my friend Bill on Glamour Lake, we've got John Ordway. We are playing one of his songs from his album. It is called Spring. Then we'll follow that with Taylor Abraham's Thought in My Head. Here we go.

Halliburton. This is Marilyn Frost with you. I'm on Canoe FM from 3 until 6 every Tuesday afternoon, and I try to give you a little bit of everything, and the music to me is the most important. Please listen to me, Marilyn, at 3.

0: Hi, everyone. It's Albert Saxby here, and I just want to let you know that there's some great fun to be had on Penny's show, locally sourced on 100.9 Canoe FM. And I'm also the mayor of Essenville. Hoo-ah!
1: Hoo-ah! Right back at you. And listeners, we're in for a real treat next week because Trina and Albert are going to be here co-hosting the show. Michelle Swire is going to be here, and we're going to have a little radiothon going. If people want to come in and see our musicians, if they want to play a song, they're welcome to. If they want to make a donation, Michelle will handle that.
2: And so, this will be very entertaining.
1: Yeah, it's going to be fun.
2: Anybody who can actually listen, if not even listen, come by
1: and say hi.
2: Artists are amazing.
1: Yep. So there you go. And I did want to tell everybody about Gord's. He's on a fundraiser on Saturday, June 27th from 4 to 8. Great entertainment from Gord Kidd and his friends. Some live gymnastic demonstrations, a 50-50 draw, and an auction to raise funds for Halliburton Gymnastics. That's at the Bonnie View. Don't miss this summertime event for a great cause. We've got more great music getting us to the top of the hour.
2: Sing-alongs.
1: I need to hear from Kim Quigley.
2: Oh, yes.
1: Yes.
2: But this song we're going to do right now is Mr. Albert John Saxby's daughter. This
1: yeah,
2: is
1: she loves
2: Dakota,
1: this song.
2: Because we know she loves this song.
1: She loves this song. And then we've got Sarah Montgomery and Don Coates. They recorded this song here. It's a great song. And then I've got time to sneak in the St. George's Hand Chimes Choir.
2: Ooh.
1: Woohoo. Here we go.
3: It's your sweet smile, your good nights,

0: This is Shane Pendergast, folk singer from Prince Edward Island. 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
1: Thanks, Shane, for that. We really appreciate it. It's locally sourced, everyone. I'm Penny with Monica.
2: Hello.
1: And we're just having the best time. We get to showcase all genres of local music here, and it's pretty fun. We've got to give another shout out to Mother Mary from Lymington, Maine.
2: She's
1: joining us. Mark Willidell and Mark. The gang from Oshawa. We want to give a big shout out there, too. And we've got to help us with our sing-along for people that have never tuned in. We're so glad you're here, because at 7 o'clock, we do sing-alongs, and we just sing loud and proud because we can. We try to learn other people's songs. So we have got Kim Quigley with us. She is part of a musical group called Earworms. Hi, Kim.
3: Hi, Penny. How are you?
1: I'm just grand. Thanks so much. So tell us about Earworms. Who is this gang?
3: Well, Earworms was pulled together about 2 years ago. Most of us are in choirs. And so Greg Shantz came to me and said, you know what? Our season is ending in the choir, but I don't want to stop singing. So do you want to get together and with a few friends and maybe, you know, just pull something together? And so that's how it started. So we've had a few people come and go, but the core group, the five of us, have been together for close to 2 years now, and that includes Greg and myself and Tim Mathias, who lives in the Huntsville area, and Renee Waltz, who lives here in Halliburton, and Marit LaPierre, who also lives here in Halliburton.
1: And Kim, what do you think makes a group work well together? Because you do have people coming and going, but when somebody's thinking about starting a group, what would you give them for words of wisdom to make it work well?
3: Oh, I wish I had some. It was totally serendipitous, I have to say, because we don't have anyone who's the boss. We all bring what we bring to the table. We make suggestions. Let's try this song. Let's try that song. We work on arrangements, and we just figure out what works for our voices. And it's been really great, but, you know, we don't have any directors, so it's sometimes hard, like, how do we sound? We're not sure. So we'll record and have a listen, and we play open stages, and we've been asked to a few fundraisers, and we've, you know, gone to the farmer's market, things like that, and we've been asked to perform in two events next year, so people are hearing us, and they're liking what they hear.
1: Nice. So there is a lot of respectfulness within the group. I like that.
3: Exactly. I think that we really regard each other well, and we work well together, and there's no sort of, we haven't had any disagreements, or it's gone really well. So I have no, wisdom to share about that. It's just how it's worked out.
1: Well, I know that you love to sing and you love to shout it out. Tell us a little bit about, we want to give a plug to My Pop Choir.
3: Well, we just had a very successful concert, and thanks for giving me the opportunity to speak about that. It was last Friday. We were sold out. We had people clamoring for tickets at the last minute, so that was great. We will be starting again. We've finished now for this term, but the My Pop Choir will start again in September. On Thursday, September 10th, we rehearse once a week on Thursdays from 4:30 to 6, and we will have a friends and family night on November 26th. Our formal concert won't be until next June again, but we do, at the end of each term, we have an informal performance called Friends and Family Night. It's unticketed. Anyone can come. So there will be one of those on November 26th in the sanctuary at the United Church in Halliburton.
1: Nice. I like that. Okay, Kim, tell us about this song as we wave goodbye, and please feel free to come in anytime or phone. This has been so much fun.
2: Oh, Kim, please come in. Please come in, Kim.
3: You know what? That would be fun. I'd love to do that.
1: Nice. And, you know, you can bring the whole group in. I'm just saying.
3: Yeah, we could all come and sing and have some fun, which that's all we love to do.
1: That's so great. So tell us about this song.
3: It's called Pink Pony Club, and it's a really fun, tells-a-story kind of song about a young girl leaving home, and her mother is appalled because she gets up on stage and she dances in her heels at the Pink Pony Club, and she just can't help it. She just wants to have fun on stage dancing. So it's a great little number. We had a lot of fun doing it. It's really fun to sing because the melody jumps from person to person, so everyone sort of gets a crack at it, and we enjoy pieces like that, too.
1: Nice. Well, feel free to come in anytime. Invite the gang in, okay?
3: I will, and thank you so much for all you do for local talent, Penny. It's really appreciated.
1: Well, you're so welcome. We're thrilled to hear this song. Thanks so much. Take care.
3: You too. Bye-bye now.
4: Hi. That one person who started clapping was a plant. See me after for your payment. Yeah, we're the Earworms. I think we're like the third most popular five-person a cappella group in the all of the greater downtown Halliburton area. So enjoy it.

0: That was a lot of fun, and I want to give a big shout out to our friend Diane, who was kind enough to record for me.
1: Oh, was she?
0: Yeah.
1: It's a great job.
0: Thank you so much.
1: You guys did
0: a
1: excellent
0: job. Yes. So my song was written a couple of days ago because, unfortunately, we had a visitor that was locked into the garage, and my son realized the destruction the next day. So anyway, here we go. It's called Chucky's Back.

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1: Thank you so much for that. And Larry did mention this today, but I did want to remind everyone, they've got a nice feature on the auction portal. It's called Smart Bid, and you enter the highest amount you're willing to pay for the item, and the Smart Bid will place this bid in small increments, but only when it's needed. And if a bidder goes higher than your maximum amount, you'll get an email, and you can choose to bid again. If two people enter the same maximum bid, the person who entered it first wins and enter the most you are willing to pay the first time, and you can let Smart Bid do the rest. So that's really
2: that
1: a game changer.
2: Nice. Yeah.
1: Yep. Super. Okay. We've got more great music, everyone. We've got North of Seven. We know we enjoy those guys, and we can't wait to hear their next album coming out on vinyl. So We've got Nowhere to Hide. Then we've got Dave and his good buds, Human Emotion. Here we go. Oh, wait a sec.
2: We got lots
1: going on.
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1: in Minden, canoefm.com around the world. Now, don't change the dial, because at the top of the hour, we've got Les King, Canada Rocks. And we've had so much fun playing Burning Bridges album, To Ashes, and we are playing the last track, track 9, How Are You? So after Dave, we're going to play that, and that's the type of great music you'll hear on the Canada Rock Show. So here we go. Enjoy.

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1: I'm Bill.
0: And I'm Bill. No, I'm Wendell.
1: Okay, we're listening to Penny on Canoe FM at
0: 100.9.
1: Let's do this again. Let's get. She deserves better than this.
0: All right, but you want some fun in there.
1: You want some ice cream or not?
0: Yeah, all right, let's go. Ready? Here we go. We're the Steel Horse Gypsies.
1: I'm Bill.
0: And I'm not Bill, I'm Wendell.
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0: 100.9.

0: Yeah, guys, it sounded pretty good. I want to let you know about a couple of things. The concertmaster, Bill Glidden, phoned to remind everyone that it is Bill's movie matinee. Sometimes I say madness. It is Wednesday, 1 o'clock at St. George's. The feature will be Moonstruck with Cher and Nicolas Cage. And we did want to let you know about something that's happening until July 15th at the little place called The Space, 173 Highland Street, just below, steps below Redmond's Records. And it's featuring artist Les Pomeroy. And we have got Janice Parker there. And it's Come and Experience the Wonder of Birds at the Space. So there we go. We're always saying about the wonderful things that take place at all kinds of legions. And I was at the Wilberforce Legion on Friday for the Wings and Jam, which is super fun. And Brenda and Hank are the ones that get everything organized, bring all the equipment out and put all the equipment away. So I do want to acknowledge that. And, of course, the Wilberforce Legion for letting us have such a good time.
1: And Brenda also deals with the TP in the area, right? The toilet paper.
0: Oh, yeah, that's right. Yeah, yeah. She is the toilet paper queen. That's
1: yes,
0: right, our Brenda.
1: That's right. We just want to make sure that
0: she's special.
1: She has acknowledged.
0: And so the players there, we had Paul on mandolin. We had Lynn. We had Royce.
1: Penny?
0: What? Oh, yeah.
1: You were
0: part
1: of this.
0: Yeah,
1: yes.
0: Yeah. Tom. We had a new person was there, Walter. He sang songs. Most of the songs I haven't heard of anyway because they're a country cover. Walter had a couple of gems nobody had heard, so that was extra fun. We had Leanne. We had Jam and Jim. And Jam and Jim's going to be phoning in a couple of weeks because they've got something planned for to celebrate the 100th anniversary of the Legion. So
1: nice.
0: We'll look forward to that. Yeah. So I've got Brenda's pretty song that she recorded here. It's called That's the Song. It was recorded in the studio on the Malcolm McLean Radio Hall. Here we go.
1: Brenda!
0: Brenda!

That was Fragile Dream, and that's leading us to the bottom of the hour. And don't change that dial. Les King will be here rocking it out. We start from the tail end with instrumentals, and then we lead you right to the top. So the last one you'll hear from is Tammy Lynn Foreman, Aoti, Bill Glidden, Sing Leaf, Shireen Sisko, Dougie Trenier, Steve Porter, Dan Riley, the Algonquin Highlands Jazz Quartet. A lot of fun. Ooh, it looks like I can sneak in right there. Jack Lloyd, Blue Night. Okay, that sounds good, everyone. Enjoy. Here we go.

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1: Happy Monday, and welcome to the Monday Night Rock Shows. We're going to get started with 2 hours of Canadian rock music here on the Canada Rock Show. And then, of course, we have the Hard Rock Show from 10 to 11. This is Les King hanging out with you. And we have a lot of new music coming your way this evening. And as well, we will be going through Today in Rock History, some of the latest news in rock news. We have new Canadian rock coming up tonight on the New Rock at 9 segment. Of course, we'll have the Canada Rocks concert report at 9:30. And then, of course, we've got some new rock coming in after 10 o'clock as well from bands like Evanescence and U2. So lots of great music coming your way, lots of